cantata for the 27th Sunday after Trinity. It's such a rare occurrence, it was only performed once during his lifetime. Special Sunday music coming up. Austrian composer and writer Josef Marx came up with about 150 songs, along with the term atonality, which, as of course you know, is music not in any key. It lacks a tonal center. Don't worry, this next piece is straight up the middle. It's in the regular old key of D.

Hi, I'm Jake Armerding. So glad to be listening to music with you. Johann Sebastian Bach wrote most of his church music with an eye on the liturgical calendar, sensibly enough. Music for Easter, music for Christmas, Pentecost, Lent, all the big ones, all the greatest hits. Also, the more obscure dates, such as the 27th Sunday after Trinity, which happens once every 6 years. That's how often the dates line up. This next piece is specifically for that Sunday. Honestly, Bach wrote so much church music, he probably ran out of Sundays to write for, so he had to go a little deeper.

The Calm and Fortitude of Sarah Davis Buchner performing Sleepers Awake by Johann Sebastian Bach, a cantata, in a reference to the parable of the 10 bridesmaids in the Gospel of Matthew, chapter 25, if you're following along at home. 19th century composer and guitar virtuoso Justin Holland was also a civil rights activist. He was born free, used his freedom to help enslaved black people escape through the Underground Railroad. Here is his piece, The Morning Star Waltz.

0: The 19th century composer Justin Holland. It's been said he may have been the first African-American to make an important contribution to the classical guitar. The Composer and the Fencer, coming up.
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0: 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If you like free music as much as I do, I've got a little something for you. It's called The Daily Download, or as my son likes to say, The Daily Downpour. Today it's Felix Mendelssohn's overture to the Victor Hugo play, Re Blas. There's very little not to love about the Chevalier de Saint-Georges. He was a champion fencer, an excellent rider, hunter, and dancer. Once swam the English Channel with one hand tied behind his back. And when he took a break from the feats of athleticism, he was a brilliant composer. Not to mention a snappy dresser. Plus, he was born on Christmas, so he's automatically special. Here is Linda Melstead performing his violin concerto.

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0: Jean Lemon, leading Tefel Music, featuring violinist Linda Milstead, performing the Violin Concerto by the Chevalier de Saint-Georges. The False Ending, coming up next.
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0: That's the voice of Vernon Neal, and he'll be on tomorrow night as well with Rhapsody in Black, our podcast where we turn up the voices of Black artists in the world of classical music. He's got a profile of composer John Batiste. 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You remember the end of the last Lord of the Rings movie? There were like 8 fake-out endings. Every time you thought it was done, they faked you out and they went on. Antonin Dvorak tried something like that with this next work. There's a lot of false endings to it. Still, it's pretty great. The Slavonic Rhapsody No. 3, performed by the Czech Philharmonic.

End it with a bang. Czech Philharmonic Orchestra performing the Slavonic Rhapsody No. 3 by Antonín Dvořák. 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It's some good English weather we're having, so I recommend tea and scones. With clotted cream and jam, if you want the full English experience. Then maybe move on to some shepherd's pie or bangers and mash and a pint or two. But skip the mushy peas. There's just no need for those. Cloudy tonight, chance of rain showers, slight chance of thunderstorms. This evening, lows in the lower 50s. The weather is moving on out tomorrow. Sunny skies, highs around 70, looks real nice. Mostly clear tomorrow night and kind of breezy. Lows around 50 degrees, mostly sunny on the holiday, chance of showers in the morning, and then a chance of thunderstorms in the afternoon, highs in the mid-70s. I'm Jake Armerding. Let's go out for tapas. If you've never been, you're in for a treat. Especially if you like variety, or, put another way, if you like to try a little bit of everything. You can think of it as a meal made up entirely of hors d'oeuvres, appetizers, if you've always been stateside. That's what I've got on the menu for you this hour, miniature music. Just little delectable tastes, one right after the other.

The beautiful tones of the Utrecht String Quartet, performing Novelette, interlude in olden style by Soviet composer and conductor Alexander Glazunov. Russian, I should say. Here's a Polonaise by Chopin that's known as the Heroic. Chopin didn't like to nickname his pieces. He made an exception in this case. The person who kept insisting on it was his lover, Amantine Francoya, better known by the pen name George Sand. She was arguing for women's rights at the time of the French Revolution. When she heard this piece, she insisted that it become part of the soundtrack to that cause, and of course it needed a name, or at least a nickname, and so he consented. It was a little John and Yoko, but hey, love is stronger than titles, right?

It's Rafał Blachacz performing the Polonaise No. 6, Heroic, with plenty of heroism. That was by Chopin. It's miniature music on the menu this hour. You can think of these pieces like tapas or hors d'oeuvres, if you're feeling more French than Spanish. Little bites of music. Here are two of those by Georgian composer Sulkhan Tsintsadze.

0: That's Groove, an ensemble in lockstep led by mandolinist Avi Avital, performing two tiny little tunes by Sulkhan Sinsadze. The last one you just heard was Dance Tune, and before that was Shepherd's Dance. Miniatures, that's the theme. Ralph Vaughan Williams Folk Song Collection, coming up.
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0: 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Rhapsody in Black is a podcast where we turn up the voices of Black artists in the world of classical music. Tomorrow evening at 9, Vernon Neal has a profile of composer John Batiste. Do you think of yourself as a collector? Some folks that doesn't appeal to at all. Others live and die by their collections. At the moment, my move is to try to find inexpensive yet interesting microphones. I would collect expensive ones, but, you know, they cost too much. Ralph Vaughan Williams, one of many classical composers who collected folk songs. That was his move. He was always on the lookout for those. With our tapas theme this hour, Little Musical Tastes, here are 9 tiny little tunes that came into Vaughan Williams' orbit. The English Folk Song Suite.

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1: They go like this. 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
0: 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If you're up late tonight and you're feeling like a free trip to Switzerland, catch Global Encore. It's our rebroadcast of a live concert from some far-flung corner of the world coming up tonight at midnight. It's the Violin Concerto by the rare Swiss composer Frank Martin, performed by violinist Frank Peter Zimmermann with the Orchestre de la Suisse Romande in Geneva.

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We don't watch a whole lot of TV in our house, and very little live stuff, mostly Planet Earth, Mr. Rogers, stuff like that. So I had this great moment today. I turned on a World Cup match for the boys, and a little ways in, my six-year-old had to go do something, and he said to me, "Can you pause it?" Sorry, buddy, it doesn't work that way. It's really happening right now. Cloudy tonight, chance of rain showers, slight chance of thunderstorms this evening, lows in the lower 50s. This weather is going to move on out tomorrow. Sunny skies, highs around 70, looks real nice. Mostly clear tomorrow night. Kind of breezy also. Lows around 50 degrees. I'm Jake Armitage.

In her short story called Broke, Aimé Bender writes, "He met a woman with eyes so black, they woke up the nocturnal mammals. If you looked closely enough, you could, on a summer night, find Orion near her left pupil." This composer read that story and was left inspired to write this music, enraptured by the vast mystery of the universe while standing under the night sky. It's the Eye of Night coming up this hour.

a pianist of fiery sensibility and warm touch. That's the New York Times talking about Anna Cellist, which coincidentally is the way I always want to pronounce the word cellist. That was a piece called Dreaming by Amy Beach. Well, if you're like me and you care way too much about the movie Amadeus, artistic license and all, you'll know this next piece right off the bat. It plays after Salieri's been spying on Mozart and Constanza in the salon with all that amazing-looking food. Mozart realizes he's missing his own piece he's supposed to be conducting. He runs out of the room, dashes down the hall to the note of an oboe. Salieri hears the piece too and has his own realization. He's about to be left in the dust, musically speaking. Of course, this didn't really happen. Probably the best word for Salieri-Mozart's relationship is frenemies. They weren't quite as dastardly as they are portrayed. Great scene, though. Set decoration is just bar none. I just hope the crew got to eat all that food.

The Adagio from Serenade No. 10, the Grand Partita, by Mozart. Ado de Wart leading the Netherlands Wind Ensemble. The month of April meant something altogether different to this next composer. She'd just gone through a divorce. She was so discouraged by her work not being accepted because she was multiracial, because she was a woman, or most likely both. She fell into what she called a distressing illness, basically a breakdown. It was just too much. Her doctor made the suggestion she start a new life, take a new identity, think about changing her name. So she did, to Avril, French for April. All of that happened in the month of April. She wrote this next piece to April, but not so much to the month as to her new self.

0: It's John Andrews conducting the BBC Philharmonic Orchestra, To April by Avril Coleridge-Taylor. A piano concerto from the French Mozart coming up next.
1: A couple of years ago, when the Minnesota Orchestra played this piece by Brian Raphael Nabors, the response was, "We want more." This week, he's back to be the soloist in his own concerto for Hammond organ. It's part of their annual Juneteenth celebration that includes the voice of actress and singer Melody Betts, a concert overture called Worship by Coleridge Taylor Perkinson, and much more. I'm Melissa Owsley. 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
0: 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If you like free music the way I do, I've got a little something for you. It's called The Daily Download. As my son likes to say, The Daily Downpour. Today it's Felix Mendelssohn's overture to the Victor Hugo play, Ruy Blas. François Boieldieu mostly wrote operas. He was known as the French Mozart because of his preference for those. However, you're about to hear his piano concerto.

0: The Innsbruck Symphony Orchestra featuring pianist Martin Galling, performing the piano concerto by François Boieldieu. Coming up, The Eye of Night.
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0: 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Tomorrow evening at 9, your host Vernon Neal has a profile of composer John Batiste. He met a woman with eyes so black they woke up the nocturnal mammals. Look into the sky on a dark summer night, and there, huge, is the eye of the woman you once loved like a rocket.

The Eye of Night by David Bruce. This is your classical Minnesota Public Radio, 99.5 KSJN, Minneapolis, St. Paul, bringing music to life with member support. It's some good proper English weather we're having. I recommend tea and scones with clotted cream and jam if you want the full English experience. And then you can move on to some shepherd's pie or bangers and mash. Skip the mushy peas. Nobody needs those. Cloudy tonight, chance of rain showers, slight chance of thunderstorms in the evening, lows in the lower 50s. This weather's going to move on out tomorrow. Sunny skies, highs around 70 degrees, looks really nice. Mostly clear tomorrow night and kind of breezy. Lows around 50, mostly sunny on the holiday, chance of showers in the morning, chance of thunderstorms in the afternoon, highs in the mid-70s. Do you know what Bob Dylan told his band in response to the heckling at the Manchester Free Trade Hall in May 1966? It's pretty spicy, so I won't repeat it verbatim. Basically, he said, play as loud as possible. The precedent for that was the Swedish premiere of this symphony. When the crowd heard the rattling drums and cacophonous effects, a genuine panic broke out. A quarter of the audience went for the exits, and those who remained tried to drown out the spectacle. The orchestra played as loud as they could. ALAP, as loud as possible, this hour. Gabriel Fauré's piano pieces have this amazing quality. They're really hard to play, at the same time they don't require virtuosity. Even the great Franz Liszt struggled to play them. The first time he tried, he said to Fauré, "I've run out of fingers."

Hi, I'm Jake Ermerding. So glad to be listening to music with you. Here's one of my three very favorite contemporary classical music composers, Bulgarian Dobrinka Tabakova, with a piece she says was her trying to transform the string trio sound to a sound of a completely different instrument, like an accordion. This is called Insight.

0: Just love her stuff. 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Composer Carl Nielsen yells modernism in a crowded theater. Coming up.
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0: 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Rhapsody in Black is our podcast where we turn up the voices of Black artists in the world of classical music. Tomorrow evening at 9, Vernon Neal has a profile of the composer John Batiste. A hissing crowd versus an orchestra. The orchestra is going to win that matchup every time. I'm putting my money on the orchestra. When this symphony by Danish composer Carl Nielsen premiered in Sweden, the audience could not handle the modernistic sounds. Halfway through the first movement, there was this all-out panic. A quarter of the audience ran for the exits, and the rest stayed behind to hiss. They were trying to drown out the orchestra. The orchestra just played louder, as loud as it could. Drums. You can't go up against drums. They always win the volume battle.

0: Just reeking of modernism, the Symphony No. 5 by Carl Nielsen, the one that made a Swedish crowd run for the exits, anger and confusion written all over their poor, unprogressive faces. A smaller, less offensive piece from Nielsen is coming up next.
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0: If you're up late tonight and you're feeling like a free trip to Switzerland, catch Global Encore. It's our rebroadcast of a live concert from some far-flung corner of the world. Coming up tonight at midnight, it's the Violin Concerto by that rare Swiss composer, Frank Martin, performed by violinist Frank Peter Zimmermann with the Orchestre de la Suisse Romande, recorded back in February in Geneva, Switzerland.

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We don't watch a whole lot of live TV in our house. It's mostly Planet Earth, Mr. Rogers, stuff like that. So I had this great moment today. I turned on a World Cup match for the boys, and a little ways in, my six-year-old had to go do something, and he said to me, "Can you pause it?" Sorry, buddy. It's really happening right now. It was very cute, actually. Cloudy skies tonight, chance of rain showers, slight chance of thunderstorms in the evening, lows in the lower 50s. This weather is moving on out tomorrow. We're getting our summer back. Sunny skies, highs around 70 degrees. Looks real nice. I'm Jake Armerding.

You're acting like a child. Have you ever been on the receiving end of that comment? Probably wasn't meant as a compliment, but you know, it could be. Acting like a child can be a beautiful thing. The innocence of children, the purity of their love, and the creativity. Oh my goodness, the wonderful zany creativity. This composer's wife once told him he seemed like a child. Her observation inspired this music. It's Purple Giraffes Eating Ice Cream Clouds coming up this hour.

It's a tune called Over by the cellist and composer Peter Gregson of Edinburgh, Scotland. He's performing on cello and electronics there. He's often asked about those electronics. Lots of conversation about that, of course. He says it comes down to authenticity. You just got to find the sounds in these instruments that work for you. Kind of like clothing. You remember the Laserdisc? That CD that was the size of a pizza? It hit the market in the early 80s. It was gone by the end of the century. An instrument called the arpeggione was the Laserdisc of instruments. It should have caught on, but it just didn't. It was popular for about 10 years after its invention in 1823. The arpeggione was what you'd get if you mashed a guitar and a cello together, this huge violin with six strings and frets, and you played it with a bow. They're now incredibly rare, but Franz Schubert wrote a sonata for the arpeggione, and it's still around, and it's still wonderful. Here's the Maverick conductor Joanne Folletta performing it on guitar with clarinetist Robert Alemany.

0: The Arpeggione Sonata, not performed on Arpeggione, but lovely all the same. That one's by Franz Schubert. That was clarinetist Robert Alemanni and guitarist Joanne Folletta. She'll be on the podium a little later in the hour. 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
0: 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Coming up in just moments, it's your free trip to Geneva, Switzerland, Global Encore, our rebroadcast of a live concert from some far-flung corner of the world. Coming up tonight at midnight, it's the Violin Concerto by the rare Swiss composer Frank Martin, performed by violinist Frank Peter Zimmermann with the Orchestre de la Suisse Romande, recorded back in February in Geneva. If anyone's ever told you you're acting like a child, they probably meant it as a scold, right? But as you know, acting like a child can be this beautiful thing. The innocence, the purity of love that kids have, and the wonderful, zany creativity. Upside down purple refrigerators is like standard issue for a kid. They're so much more creative than that. Robert Schumann's wife, Clara, once told him he sometimes seemed like a child, but she meant it as a compliment, and he took it that way. And her observation inspired these tiny little pieces.

Claudio Arrau, performing Scenes from Childhood by Robert Schumann. Here's the great Joanne Folletta, conducting the London Symphony Orchestra in a piece by one of her favorite underrated composers, she has many, Jack Gallagher. It's his Berceuse, French for Lullaby.

0: The London Symphony, performing the Berceuse by Jack Gallagher. 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It's some good, proper English weather we've been having. I recommend tea and scones. Currant cream scones with clotted cream and jam if you want the full English experience, if you want to go all the way. Maybe move on to some shepherd's pie or bangers and mash, whatever you like. Skip the mushy peas. Nobody needs mushy peas. No need for those. Cloudy skies tonight, chance of rain showers, slight chance of thunderstorms in the evening, lows in the lower 50s. This weather's going to move on out tomorrow and give us our summer back. Sunny skies, highs around 70. Looks real nice. I'm Jake Armerding. Thanks for listening. And happy Thursday.
1: Augusta Reed Thomas wrote this music for string orchestra. Does anything sound different about this to you? One voice in the string orchestra is missing, the double bass. It's just the violin, viola, and cello sections. And it makes sense because Augusta Reed Thomas originally wrote this same music for the San Francisco Girls Choir. No basses. So the music can't be tied down. It rises. Of Paradise and Light by Augusta Reed Thomas. Up ahead and up above this hour.

I'm Aaron Kane. It's great to be with you. And every week, at this time, we feature a live performance from concert halls and festivals around the world. We call it the Global Encore. And this time, it's a performance from the Victoria Hall in Geneva, Switzerland, featuring the Orchestre de la Suisse Romande, conducted by Yun Sun Kim, and violinist Frank-Peter Zimmermann. They're performing the Violin Concerto by Frank Martin.

A performance from this past February at Victoria Hall in Geneva, Switzerland. That was Swiss composer Frank Martin's violin concerto, played by Frank-Peter Zimmermann. He was the violin soloist with the Orchestre de la Suisse Romande, conducted by Yun Sung Kim. 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If you know the name Erik Satie, it's a good bet you know the word gymnopédie. Far and away, Erik Satie's best-known composition, his Gymnopédie No. 1. He wrote it for solo piano, but here it is in a version for orchestra, arranged by none other than Claude Debussy, and played by the Minnesota Orchestra.

0: The Gymnopédie No. 1 by Eric Satie, an arrangement by Claude Debussy for orchestra there, played by the Minnesota Orchestra, conducted by Eiji Oe. Some luminous music for string orchestra by Augusta Reed Thomas in a minute. 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
0: This week, Verna Neal has a profile of pianist and composer John Batiste. You can hear that tonight at 9 and on Sunday afternoon at 4 on Rhapsody in Black on Your Classical NPR. Composer Augusta Reed Thomas wanted this piece to sound like a sliver of paradise and light came down to shine upon a garden of colorful flowers. She was inspired by Samuel Barber's Adagio for Strings, and she was also inspired by E.E. Cummings' poetry, Of Paradise and Light by Augusta Reed Thomas.

Of Paradise and Light by Augusta Reed Thomas. That was the New Haven Symphony Orchestra, conducted by William Boughton. Let's finish this hour with music by another one of those major musical figures from history that you might not know yet, Julius Röntgen. He was an extremely prolific composer with more than 600 compositions to his name, and it's not an exaggeration in his case to say that he did a lot to shape Dutch musical life, because Röntgen helped to found both the Amsterdam Conservatory and the Concertgebouw Concert Hall, which he helped design, too. Here are some waltzes for piano four hands by Julius Röntgen, played by Bengt Forsberry and David Huang.

Some Waltzes for Piano Four Hands by Julius Röntgen, played there by two pianists, Bengt Forsberg and David Huang. It's just before 1 o'clock. I'm Aaron Kane, and this is The Haunting, Fratris, by Arvo Pärt. Something you'll hear next hour, here on your classical Minnesota Public Radio, 99.5 KSJN Minneapolis St. Paul, bringing music to life with member support. Temperatures getting down into the lower 50s overnight in the Twin Cities. When the sun rises, it'll be a sunny day Thursday, highs around 70 degrees. Mostly clear for Thursday night, with lows back down around 50 degrees.

He lived and worked in Vienna, like Haydn, Mozart, and Beethoven did. He lived at the same time that Haydn, Mozart, and Beethoven did. Many thought his talents as a composer rivaled Beethoven, but his name is not spoken today nearly as often as the names Haydn, Mozart, and Beethoven. Franz Krummer. He was successful, popular, and he wrote all kinds of music, including this kind, a symphony. I'm Aaron Kane. You'll get to know Franz Krummer and his fourth symphony later this hour.

English composer Gerald Finzi was feeling like he was starting to come into his own as a composer when World War II broke out. He knew he'd have to do his part in Britain's war effort, but Finzi was frustrated that his service would interrupt his composing. So in the spring and summer of 1941, he went into a flurry of composing before he was drafted, and among the works he completed were some character pieces to feature the clarinet. Here are those five bagatelles by Gerald Finzi, performed by clarinetist Robert Plain, together with the Northern Sinfonia

0: clarinetist Robert Plain with the Northern Sinfonia, conducted by Howard Griffiths. Those were Five Bagatelles by English composer Gerald Finzi. Well, if there's such a thing as a breakout hit in modern classical music, it's the piece you'll hear in about a minute. 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
0: Maybe a couple of lingering clouds or showers in the overnight hours. Otherwise, we're looking for a drier Thursday. That according to the Updraft blog, which you can find at mprnews.org. Fratres, or Brothers, is possibly Arvo Pärt's best-known work, at least so far, possibly because it really has a way of putting one in a unique state of mind. See if you agree. Here it is, performed by Anne Akiko Myers and the MDR Leipzig Radio Symphony Orchestra.

violinist Anne Akiko Myers with the MDR Leipzig Radio Symphony Orchestra, conducted by Kristjan Järvi. That was Fratres, Brothers, by Estonian composer Arvo Pärt. Franz Krommer was one of the more successful and influential Czech composers in Vienna at the turn of the 19th century. He composed over 300 works, although he only began to publish them late in his life, which might be why we don't know his name better. During his life, he was regarded as a leading composer of string quartets especially. He was right up there with Haydn and even known as a serious rival of Beethoven. Here is one of his symphonies, the Symphony No. 4 by Franz Krommer, played by the London Mozart Players.

the London Mozart Players, conducted by Matthias Bammert, with the Symphony No. 4 by Franz Krommer. One minute before 2 o'clock on this Thursday morning, I'm Aaron Kane. This is your classical Minnesota Public Radio, 99.5 KSJN, Minneapolis, St. Paul, bringing music to life with member support. And this is a lilting dance by Maria Theresia von Paradis, a Sicilienne, which you will get to hear next hour. Right around 50 degrees, the low overnight. Sunny skies today with a high around 70 degrees. Mostly clear again for Thursday night. Lows once again around 50 degrees.

Arthur Sullivan would probably not be too happy if he knew that today he's mostly remembered as And Sullivan. The And Guy. After William Gilbert. Even though Gilbert and Sullivan were very successful, cherished even for their comic operettas, The Pirates of Penzance, The Mikado, HMS Pinafore, and many more. But Arthur Sullivan had a musical life beyond William Gilbert. He was proud of the music that he wrote by himself, which included an entire symphony. This one. You'll hear it this hour. An Irish symphony by Sullivan. Hold the Gilbert.

I'm Aaron Kane. 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Ferdinando Carulli is a name that's known to many guitarists, not just for the music he wrote for the instrument, but also for the guitar teaching manual he wrote. Pepe Romero is another name that's known to many guitarists. Here he is with the Academy of St. Martin in the Fields playing the Guitar Concerto in E minor by Ferdinando Carulli.

0: guitarist Pepe Romero and the Academy of St. Martin in the Fields with that guitar concerto by Ferdinando Carulli. 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
1: A couple of years ago, when the Minnesota Orchestra played this piece by Brian Raphael Neighbors, the response was, "We want more." This week, he's back to be the soloist in his own concerto for Hammond organ. It's part of their annual Juneteenth celebration that includes the voice of actress and singer Melody Betts, a concert overture called Worship by Coleridge Taylor Perkinson, and much more. I'm Melissa Owsley. Join me tonight at 7 for a live broadcast on your classical NPR.
0: It was a rainy Wednesday. It should be a mostly dry Thursday, with any lingering showers and clouds moving out in the morning hours. That, according to the Updraft blog, which you can find at mprnews.org. By the time she was 3 years old, Maria Theresia von Paradis was completely blind. But her godmother, the Empress Maria Theresa of Austria, was determined that she still receive a fine music education, so she did. She's known to have been friends with Haydn and Mozart, both of whom are believed to have written music for her to play. This is a Sicilienne that she wrote, played by cellist Yoshika Masuda and pianist Haejin Kim.

A Sicilienne by Maria Teresa von Paradis, played there by cellist Yoshiki Masuda and pianist Hyejin Kim. So what exactly makes Arthur Sullivan's Irish Symphony Irish? Turns out, not much. Sullivan didn't make use of many traditional Irish folk melodies, but he did start writing the piece after he'd taken a trip to Ireland, so there was Irish inspiration there. So maybe it's a symphony about what it felt like for Sullivan to be in Ireland, because, as it happens, he originally wanted to call this symphony In Ireland. Here it is, played by the BBC Philharmonic Orchestra.

An Irish Symphony by Arthur Sullivan, played there by the BBC Philharmonic Orchestra, conducted by Richard Hickox. Just ahead of 3 o'clock. I'm Aaron Kane, and this is Angela Hewitt, playing music of Johann Sebastian Bach, something you'll get to hear in the next hour, here on Your Classical, Minnesota Public Radio, 99.5 KSJN Minneapolis, St. Paul, bringing music to life with member support. A sunny day today once the sun rises, highs around 70 degrees this afternoon. Tonight should be mostly clear, with lows back down around 50. There is a chance of a bit more rain returning to the area tomorrow in the Twin Cities, otherwise mostly sunny for Friday, with highs in the mid-70s.

American composer William Grant Still wrote around 200 pieces of music. All kinds. Symphonies, ballets, operas, you name it. He was fascinated with all different kinds of folk melodies. American melodies, yes, but really from the entire Western Hemisphere. And he wove those melodies throughout many of his compositions. This is one of the vignettes by William Grant Still. Altogether, they use folk music from Wisconsin, California, Louisiana, Haiti, and Peru. I'm Aaron Kane. William Grant Still takes us on a musical tour with all of his vignettes later this hour.

First up this hour, one of the earliest composers that we know about and know by name, Hildegard von Bingen, the 12th century Benedictine abbess, philosopher, mystic, scientist, doctor. This is her responsory, O Felix Anima, sung by members of Anonymous Four.

music from the 12th century by Hildegard von Bingen. The responsory O Felix Anima, sung there by members of Anonymous Four. There is still some mystery swirling around the two horn concertos by Joseph Haydn. For one thing, the second horn concerto might not be by Joseph Haydn. That's kind of being debated right now. But the first horn concerto, the question seems to be, who'd he write it for? We're not really sure, but some think he wrote it for the same horn player that Mozart wrote his horn concertos for a couple of decades later. Well, whoever it's for, this time we'll hear Dmitri Babanov performing it with the Cologne Chamber Orchestra, the Horn Concerto No. 1 by Joseph Haydn.

0: Dmitry Babanov playing horn there with the Cologne Chamber Orchestra conducted by Helmut Müller-Brühl. That was the Horn Concerto No. 1 in D major by Joseph Haydn. Up next, some musical snapshots from a tour of the Americas. Stay tuned. 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Countertenor John Holliday performs Carlos Simon's Songs of Separation, and the orchestra plays Beethoven's Fifth Symphony, August 7th. Tickets and information at minnesotaorchestra.org.
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0: On Saturday, you can hear 2 full hours of your favorite film music. And of course, this week, it's going to be all about Father's Day, celebrating dads of all kinds in cinematic music with Saturday Cinema. That's Saturday from 10 to noon here on Your Classical NPR. I'm Aaron Kane. It's great to be with you. It's fun to think about sometimes how art isn't just about itself. Art is often a reflection of other art. This is a really good example. The Vignettes by William Grant Still, reflections of all sorts of different folk styles that he came in contact with. Little tunes from Wisconsin, California, Louisiana, Haiti, Peru. Here are those vignettes by William Grant Still, played by members of Sierra Winds.

members of the Sierra Winds playing those vignettes by William Grant Still. Pianist Angela Hewitt says that everything you experience in life as an artist goes into your music, and that in music you find everything you need. The day her mother died, she was playing the 48 Preludes and Fugues, the Well-Tempered Clavier, by Johann Sebastian Bach. That's 3 hours of music, and she was playing it in London's biggest hall, the Royal Festival Hall. And she credits Bach's music with giving her comfort and allowing her to process her feelings, but she also poured her feelings right back into the music of Johann Sebastian Bach. Here's Angela Hewitt playing something else Bach wrote, the English Suite No. 4.

pianist Angela Hewitt with the English Suite No. 4 by Johann Sebastian Bach. One minute before 4 o'clock. This is your classical, Minnesota Public Radio, 99.5 KSJN Minneapolis-St. Paul, bringing music to life with member support. And this is some of the music by Johannes Brahms that you will hear Orly Shaham play coming up in this next hour. Sunny today, a high around 70 degrees in the Twin Cities. Mostly clear tonight, with a low back down around 50 degrees. Friday should also be mostly sunny. There's a chance of rain showers in the morning. In the afternoon, highs will be in the mid-70s.

We know more about the natural world than we used to. Molecules, atoms, subatomic particles. We've learned a lot. But the universe is a big place, and sometimes it feels like we are still at the very beginning of our understanding. When Franz Liszt wrote this music, he was at the beginning of writing a colossal piece for chorus and orchestra about what people back then thought the universe was made of, the four elements, earth, air, water, and fire. Liszt kind of scrapped his idea of a big elemental extravaganza and reworked this overture into something that stands alone. The Beginnings by Franz Liszt. You'll hear it toward the end of this hour. We'll start the hour with music by a composer and a harpist, sometimes called the hip harpist, Deborah Henson Conant. This is The Nightingale, played by harpist Emily Granger.

Deborah Henson Conant wrote that music for harp in memory of the sound of her mother's voice. That was The Nightingale, played by harpist Emily Granger. This is music from a collection of pieces for solo piano that were the second to last thing Johannes Brahms ever published. So there's some introspection in this music, especially in this intermezzo, the second intermezzo from that collection, played by Orly Shaham.

The Intermezzo No. 2, Opus 118, by Johannes Brahms, played there by Orly Shaham. Russian composer Anatoly Yadov really loved Russia's folk music, and he's one of those composers who went right to the source. He took field trips to various Russian districts, and those trips were made possible through a grant from the Imperial Geographical Society. Here are 8 Russian folk songs that he created after some of those trips. Music of Anatoly Yadov played here by the Mexico City Philharmonic Orchestra.

0: 8 Russian Folk Songs by Anatol Liadov. That was the Mexico City Philharmonic Orchestra, conducted by Enrique Batis. Coming up, music by a composer who was a real chip off the old Bach. 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
0: A rainy Wednesday should give way to a dry Thursday, mostly dry anyway. There could be some lingering showers moving out in the morning. That's according to the Updraft blog, which you can find at mprnews.org. Carl Philipp Emanuel Bach was the most successful son of Johann Sebastian Bach. In fact, he was kind of at the center of a mini music revolution. Before him, people generally thought that if you played the right notes the right way, that affect would move the listener. C.P.E. Bach said, "If the musician doesn't feel it too, the audience won't," which was kind of a big deal at the time. Here's an orchestra symphony by Carl Philipp Emanuel Bach, played by the English Concert, led by Andrew Manzi.

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0: The Orchestra Symphony No. 3 in F major by Carl Philipp Emanuel Bach. That was the English Concert, led by Andrew Manzi. Franz Liszt begins at the beginning and stays there in a minute.
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0: This is music called The Beginnings, or The Preludes, by Franz Liszt, and it came kind of at the middle of his career after he had winded down his whirlwind performance tours playing piano all over Europe and settled down to compose more, composing things like this tone poem that was originally supposed to be the overture for a big choral cycle about the four elements. Here is Le Prélude by Franz Liszt, performed by the Berlin Philharmonic.

the Berlin Philharmonic, conducted by Herbert von Karajan, with The Preludes by Franz Liszt. One minute before 5 o'clock. I'm Aaron Kane. And that is Heinz Holliger there playing oboe with the English Chamber Orchestra, an oboe concerto by George Friedrich Handel that you'll get to hear in just about exactly 15 minutes, right here on your classical Minnesota Public Radio, 99.5 KSJN Minneapolis-St. Paul, bringing music to life with member support. Once the sun finishes rising, you'll see a lot of it today. A sunny day in the Twin Cities with a high right around 70 degrees this afternoon. Tonight should be mostly clear with lows around 50 degrees.

the remix. It's a staple of popular music nowadays. Excerpting or arranging or manipulating music by a composer of years past. But the remix is not just a 21st century thing. This is a remix from the 20th century. Sort of. It's a musical tribute to the city of Paris, put together for a ballet in 1937. And it's all music by one composer from the 19th century, Jacques Offenbach. The result? Gaieté Parisienne. Parisian Gaiety by Jacques Offenbach originally. It's coming up in about 30 minutes.

From the master of ragtime, Scott Joplin, that was The Chrysanthemum, played by pianist Benjamin Loeb. I'm Aaron Kane. It's great to be with you. Here is the Orchestra of La Scala Milan, conducted by Riccardo Chailly, with the Overture to The Barber of Seville by Gioacchino Rossini.

The Overture to the Barber of Seville by Gioachino Rossini. That was the Orchestra of La Scala, Milan, conducted by Riccardo Chailly. I'm Aaron Kane. Great to be with you. Evidently, George Frideric Handel was really fond of the oboe. He gave the instrument many solos in his oratorios, operas, concerti grossi, sonatas. And supposedly, Handel even once said about his early works, "I used to write like the devil in those days, but chiefly for the oboe, which was my favorite instrument." So that's a bit of evidence. Here is a bit more.

0: Heinz Holliger, the oboe soloist there, with the English Chamber Orchestra conducted by Raymond Leppard. That was the Oboe Concerto No. 3 by George Frideric Handel. To get ready to play the heroic line you're about to hear him play, Wynton Marsalis has started breathing in right now. He starts playing in about a minute.
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Music of Niccolo Paganini, Perpetual Motion, and wasn't it though? Wynton Marsalis was playing cornet there, proving that circular breathing is a thing and it really does work. He joined the Eastman Wind Ensemble, conducted by Donald Hunsberger. Manuel Rosenthal was the French conductor and composer who was entrusted with supervising the music for a big ballet, a tribute to the city of Paris. And he decided that the music of Jacques Offenbach couldn't be beat, so Rosenthal, two pianists, and a flock of copyists sequestered themselves in a hotel room in Boston with all the scores of all of Offenbach's operettas that they could find from the Boston Public Library and the Harvard Library, and they got to work. 1 year later, in Monte Carlo, audiences got their first chance to hear this, Gaieté Parisienne, Parisian Gaiety, composed by Jacques Offenbach and remixed by Manuel Rosenthal. It's performed here by the Boston Symphony Orchestra.

0: Gaieté Parisienne, music of Jacques Offenbach, played there by the Boston Symphony Orchestra, conducted by Seiji Ozawa.
1: A couple of years ago, when the Minnesota Orchestra played this piece by Brian Raphael Nabors, the response was, "We want more." This week, he's back to be the soloist in his own concerto for Hammond organ. It's part of their annual Juneteenth celebration that includes the voice of actress and singer Melody Betts, a concert overture called Worship by Coleridge Taylor Perkinson, and much more. I'm Melissa Owsley. Join me tonight at 7 for a live broadcast on your classical NPR.
0: The longest and the latest sunset of the year is this Sunday, and you can enjoy it lakeside at Madden's on Gull Lake and support the Lakes Area Music Festival's education programs. Summer Solstice kicks off a musical summer in Brainerd with a celebration of great food and music. It's an annual fundraiser complete with raffles and auctions that benefits youth education programs. You can learn more about the Summer Solstice event at minnesotaorchestra.org. What Jean Sibelius was hoping to create was something instantly recognizable as Finnish without borrowing or imitating folk music. What he did create has become an unofficial anthem for his home country, Finlandia.

Now that is what I call a big finish. Tone poem by Jean Sibelius. Finlandia, performed there by the Bournemouth Symphony Orchestra, conducted by Paavo Berglund. I'm Aaron Kane. Good morning, and thanks for listening. Aaron Kane, he is finished with Music Through the Night, for now anyway. Good to hear his voice. At 6 o'clock, or seconds away from 6, I'm John Burge. Good morning. You're with your classical Minnesota Public Radio on a morning of mostly cloudy skies at the moment. Temps in the 50s, although the chilly spot right now would be International Falls at 46. Good news is it's going to be warmer today. It's going to be sunny all day. Beautiful chance to try out and enjoy the Juneteenth holiday tomorrow. Looks pretty good, too. We'll get to that forecast coming up in just a minute. NPR headlines, too. The music is Sleepers Awake by Bach, and thank you for waking up to your classical. 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And we do that with listener support. Thanks for your donations that keep the music alive and well. More Bach coming up, too, in just a minute. 57 in the Twin Cities. The day ahead will be sunny with a high around 73. Tonight clear with a low around 50. And for Friday, the Juneteenth holiday, will be mostly sunny. And I say mostly because in the afternoon there's a 50% chance of a thunderstorm popping up here and there around the metro. Tomorrow's high a little bit warmer. Friday, 75. Right now, 57.

0: Live from NPR News in Washington, I'm Korva Coleman. Americans continue to not feel great about the economy or President Trump's leadership. NPR's Stephen Fowler reports the latest NPR PBS News Marist poll released this morning has more details.
1: President Trump faces his largest ever gap between those who approve of his job and those who don't. The disapproval is driven by nearly all Democrats, about two-thirds of independents, and one in five Republicans. When asked about how Trump is handling the economy, the numbers are even worse. Only a third of Americans say they approve, a figure lower than any point during former President Biden's tenure. One reason, gas prices. Even though the average price per gallon has decreased by about 40 cents in the last month per AAA, three-quarters of voters say it still puts a major strain on their finances. Stephen Fowler, NPR News.
0: Ukraine launched a wave of overnight drone attacks on Russia. The majority targeted the city of Moscow. As NPR's Charles Means reports from the Russian capital, it was one of the largest Ukrainian attacks on Moscow since Russia launched its full-scale invasion of its neighbor more than 4 years ago.
2: Moscow Mayor Sergei Sobyanin said city air defenses destroyed some 180 Ukrainian drones on approach to the capital, but acknowledged several managed to strike a key oil refinery. Videos circulating online showed drones repeatedly striking the facility, causing large explosions, and another drone slamming into an apartment building. Plumes of smoke massed along the Moscow skyline, and all four of the city's airports suspended operations. In recent months, Ukraine has upped attacks on Russian energy infrastructure in a bid to dent the Kremlin's war chest. In a statement, Ukrainian President Volodymyr Zelensky justified the latest attacks as a response to Russian bombing of Ukrainian cities, adding it was time for the Kremlin to end the war. Charles Maines, NPR News. Moscow.
0: In the state of Georgia, House Republicans have paused redrawing the state's congressional and state political maps. The news came during a special legislative session yesterday. From member station WABE, Dormaya Vance has more.
3: Georgia lawmakers were called into special session to consider, among other issues, redrawing the 2028 map. Critics say the move would have weakened the political power of black and non-white voters in the state, but by the early afternoon, House Speaker John Burns announced this.
4: House Republicans will not be taking up congressional or legislative redistricting maps for the 2028 election cycle during this special session.
3: Republican Governor Brian Kemp called the special session after the Supreme Court weakened the Voting Rights Act. Multiple southern states have since redrawn maps. Kemp says redistricting conversations are deferred until a later date. For NPR News, I'm Dormaya Vance in Atlanta.
0: On Wall Street, in pre-market trading, NASDAQ futures are up 1.5%. 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
5: You're hearing your classical Minnesota Public Radio as well, where the news is supported by Sony Pictures Classics with Unidentified, a new mystery directed by Haifa Mansour. A female police clerk becomes obsessed with solving the murder of a teenage girl in Saudi Arabia. Starts Friday in theaters.

The big bright sound of Bach and the gavotte from his orchestral suite number 3. That orchestra was the Moscow Virtuosi and Vladimir Spivakov conducting. 608, John Birch here conducting business on a Thursday morning. Looks like it'll be a beautiful Thursday all day. Don't even have to worry about any, you know, showers popping up this afternoon or anything like that. We'll take a look at the forecast details coming up at quarter past. A Polonaise. This one's by Dvorak, and it's played by the Detroit Symphony with Anton Dorati conducting.

That was Antal Doraty conducting the Detroit Symphony in Dvorak, a Polonaise, a Czech composer's take on the Polish national dance. In a minute, a German dance by an Austrian conductor played by a violinist with Irish and South African roots. Daniel Hope coming up in a minute. I hope. I'm John Burge. It's 6:14. What's coming up in the weather? Well, the Twin Cities looks delightful today, sunny. 73, tonight clear and 50, and then for tomorrow, the Juneteenth holiday, sunny and 75, although there is a 50% chance of a thunderstorm popping up maybe for Friday afternoon. 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The first 3 years of life are critical for brain development. Talking and singing help form the pathways that build a child's brain for life. You can get more information at littlemomentscount.com. 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

The violinist Daniel Hope with the Zurich Chamber Orchestra for a German dance by Schubert. That's 4.5 minutes out of 2 hours of dance music, an album, two CDs, if you do CDs, with dance music by dozens of different composers. It's called The Dance! 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Right now in Brainerd, it's 52, partly cloudy skies. 57 in the Twin Cities. It'll be a nice day today, up in the 70s and plenty of sunshine. Details on the forecast at 1:30. That gives us time to listen to a concerto by Tommaso Albinoni. It's Simon Standage conducting on your Classical NPR.

That was a group called Collegium Musicum 90, which was formed in 1990, hence the name, by its conductor, Simon Standage, and in this case, Simon Says Albinoni, the concerto number 8, opus 5. We'll follow the Pied Piper into a beautiful Thursday morning here with music called Pied Piper. First, the forecast. It really is a beautiful morning, 57, with some clouds in the Twin Cities. We'll see clearing skies statewide today, and it'll be mostly sunny, with highs generally from 65 in the north to low 70s in the south. Mostly clear tonight. We're mainly in the 50s and low 40s, or upper 40s. For tomorrow, it's the Juneteenth holiday, and you can enjoy a partly sunny day with highs from the upper 60s to even some low 80s in southern Minnesota. However, can't rule out some thunderstorms popping up tomorrow afternoon. Right now, looking around the state in International Falls, it's cloudy and 46, which appears to be the lowest temperature on the map, along with Bemidji and Thief River Falls. St. Cloud at 55, Sioux Falls at 56 degrees.

That's a piece by composer Walter Morant, and it's called Pied Piper, a reference to the Pied Piper of Hamelin, who you might remember from that medieval legend, the Pied Piper, pied because he wore pied clothing, multicolored clothing, is hired by the town of Hamelin to get rid of all the rats, and he takes out his magic pipes, and they all follow him out of town. And so when he comes back to pick up his paycheck, the town says, well, we changed our mind. And so to get revenge, he gets out his magic pipes and lures all the children away from the town as well. So be careful what you wish for. Pied Piper has become a metaphor for any person who attracts a following through charisma or false promises. I've never met anyone like that, have you? In this case, the charismatic clarinetist George MacDonald with the Northern Sinfonia of England and the Pied Piper on your classical NPR. The pipes are calling us to Scotland in the finale of Mendelssohn's Scottish Symphony on your classical NPR.

0: Inspired by his trip to Scotland, that was Mendelssohn's Scottish Symphony, as it's nicknamed, the Symphony No. 3, played by conductor Paavo Järvi and the Tonhalla Orchestra of Zurich. The Zurich March, if you prefer things Swiss to Scottish, glad we can make room for both, and we'll get the Zurich March coming up here in just a minute when our music continues. It's 6:45 at your classical NPR. And when you hear the Zurich March, keep an ear open for the sleigh bells, not indicating any kind of winter weather at the moment anyway. In fact, as we head into the first day of summer on Sunday, things are looking up. Warmer today, low 70s, and plenty of sunshine. Done with the rain for now anyway. A clear night tonight and 50. Tomorrow, sunny and 75. There is a 50% chance of a thunderstorm popping up tomorrow afternoon. Otherwise, very, very nice.
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That was the Philip Jones Brass Ensemble from an album called In Switzerland, a bunch of Swiss-related encores from a tour they did. In fact, they were touring around Switzerland on short-hop flights, and their trumpeter Elgar Howarth, who was terrified of flying, distracted himself from his anxiety by making these arrangements. And that's the Zurich March on your Classical Minnesota Public Radio. It's 11 before 7. At 7, we'll check in with NPR for headlines and the weekend forecast as well here at your Classical Minnesota Public Radio. This is Brahms for Bernard Haitink and the Concertgebouw Orchestra of Amsterdam. They're playing the first movement of the first serenade for orchestra.

0: That's Brahms, and an early piece before he wrote his four symphonies, which he didn't even start the first one until he was 40 years old or so. He wrote two serenades for orchestra, and that is the first of them. And he wrote it one sunny summer, and it feels like that, doesn't it? The Concertgebouw Orchestra of Amsterdam with Bernard Haitink conducting. Summer arrives officially on Sunday at 3:24 a.m., tell me how that is. I'll have my eyes closed at the moment. Yes, the longest day coming up this weekend. The Juneteenth holiday tomorrow. And the weather looks pretty nice heading into the weekend and the holiday. We'll have your forecast coming up and NPR's headlines, too. I'm John Burge. Wagner and Prokofiev and Haydn, too, all coming up in the hour ahead as our music continues. It's 7 o'clock.
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0: In the Twin Cities, 99.5 is KSJN Minneapolis and St. Paul, bringing classical music to life with member support. In the Twin Cities, skies are cloudy and it's 57 degrees, but it will be sunny by this afternoon, if not sooner, with a high temperature around 73 degrees. Tonight we're clear down to 50, and then tomorrow warming up to 75. Tomorrow is Juneteenth, and if you have holiday plans, expect sunny skies mostly. There's a 50% chance of a thunderstorm popping up in the afternoon tomorrow.
2: Live from NPR News in Washington, I'm Korva Coleman. In an unexpected move, President Trump and his Iranian counterpart signed an interim agreement on the Iran war 2 days earlier than scheduled. As NPR's Greg Myrie reports, the countries must still negotiate difficult issues that include the fate of Iran's nuclear program.
3: Iran's president signed the deal in his home country, while Trump did so at the opulent French Palace of Versailles. Trump also issued this warning to Iran.
4: If I don't like it, if they don't behave, we'll go right back to dropping bombs right smack in the middle of their head.
3: The most immediate benefit of the deal should be the opening of the Strait of Hormuz, where the flow of oil has been largely halted for more than 3 months. Iran also pledges not to build a nuclear weapon, though the exact scope of the nuclear program must be worked out over the next 60 days in a final agreement. Iran will now be able to sell its oil freely, a major boost for its crippled economy. Greg Myrie, NPR News.
2: President Trump is demanding that the U.S. Senate pass a controversial bill on regulating voting in the U.S., but the measure has faced bipartisan resistance. Now, Trump says he won't let his nominee to be the Director of National Intelligence, Jay Clayton, move forward until the Senate does this. Clayton is the U.S. attorney in the Southern District of New York. In a complex step, Trump also wants the Senate to confirm Clayton's replacement before confirming Clayton as Director of National Intelligence. And if the Senate refuses, Trump says he'll keep the acting Director of National Intelligence in place. Here's NPR's Eric McDaniel.
5: The Senate can't do what Trump wants because they don't have the votes. U.S. elections are also already secure. The president keeps making the demands anyway. Second, the Senate is supposed to be able to vet cabinet nominees, but the president's decision to block the confirmation of the full-time guy deprives them of that constitutional responsibility. This is not how checks and balances are supposed to work, but it is where we find ourselves.
2: NPR's Eric McDaniel. Two researchers at MIT say they believe they've uncovered how a top-secret Russian missile actually flies. NPR's Jeff Brumfield says Moscow has fired the missile at Ukraine.
6: In October, Russia launched what it said was a nuclear-powered missile. The missile flew for almost 15 hours, far longer than a regular missile could. Jake Hecla is a researcher at MIT. He says nuclear-powered flight
7: is something that is possible, but wildly expensive and very dangerous.
6: Hecla and his colleague Scott Kemp analyzed the missile. They believe it's sucking air directly through its nuclear core and spewing radioactivity as it flies.
7: As a result, anyone living near is at enormous risk, potentially.
6: And the missile isn't all that useful, he says. Despite being nuclear powered, it's relatively slow moving and easy to shoot down.
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That's called Troika. It's a sleigh ride scene. And you see it in a Russian movie called Lieutenant Kizhia with a soundtrack by a famous Russian composer named Sergei Prokofiev, 1933. The Boston Pops this morning, conducted by another great movie composer named John Williams. You may have heard of him. His music makes bicycles fly and makes the force be with you. From Star Wars to Harry Potter, Schindler's List to E.T., he's created some of the most iconic soundtracks of all time. You'll hear John Williams, movie scores, and more when you stream Celebrate the Maestro. 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

Boy, that'd be a great opera overture. Actually, it's the prelude to the second act of Saul and David by Carl Nielsen. I have to go back and hear what the prelude to the first act sounds like, but it's even better. The sound of the Swedish Radio Symphony and Esa-Pekka Salonen conducting on your classical Minnesota Public Radio. Henry Purcell wrote lots of music for operas, for theater, and we'll hear a suite of delightful pieces that he wrote for a play called Abdelazer. That's when our music continues, which is about 60 seconds from now. I'm John Burge. Good morning. We'll have nice weather today, and it should continue into the Juneteenth holiday tomorrow. Right now in the Twin Cities, it's turning partly sunny. We're up to 58 degrees, and it should be sunny with a high around 73. Then clear tonight, low 50. And for the Juneteenth holiday tomorrow, should be sunny with highs around 75 degrees. There is a 50% chance of a thunderstorm popping up tomorrow afternoon. 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

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Lutheran Summer Music Festival, starting the 22nd. Of course, summer actually arrives on the 21st, this Sunday, at 3:24 in the morning, the summer solstice. Tell me how that feels. I'll be looking at the inside of my eyelids, but looking forward to the arrival of summer. A waltz called On Beautiful Lake Erie coming up, along with the forecast, at 5:30. This is Haydn right now. It's the cellist Truls Mørk with the Norwegian Chamber Orchestra for the first movement of Haydn's First Concerto.

The cellist Truls Mørk and the cello concerto number 1, the first movement of it. Haydn wrote the music and the Norwegian Chamber Orchestra performing too on your classical Minnesota Public Radio. Some water music in the next half hour, including the Rhine River and the Lake Erie. Around the rivers and lakes of Minnesota, it's going to be a beautiful day today. Mostly sunny skies, highs from the mid-60s along the shores of Lake Superior to the low 70s along the Iowa border. Tonight, clear skies, lows in the 40s to low 50s. And tomorrow will be partly to mostly sunny, a little bit warmer. Highs from the upper 60s in the north to the low 80s. In the south. And the Juneteenth holiday tomorrow also includes a chance of showers or thunderstorms popping up in the afternoon. Thursday morning, sunny and 58 in the Twin Cities. Fargo, cloudy and 54. In Duluth, it's cloudy and 54. And in Rochester, partly sunny with 56 degrees. A waltz by Henry Hart called On the Beautiful Lake Erie.

That was violinist Dylan Welch, who plays in the Louisville Orchestra, but in this case playing music by a composer who lived in another Ohio River town just downriver from Louisville a ways. That would be Evansville, Indiana, the hometown of Henry Hart. And about 7 years after Johann Strauss Jr. wrote his waltz on the beautiful Blue Danube, Henry Hart, there on the Ohio River, wrote that waltz called On the Beautiful Lake Erie. 7:37 on your classical NPR. Here's a great band from the shores of Lake Erie. They're the Cleveland Orchestra. And with George Sell conducting, they're playing music associated with Wagner's Ring cycle of operas based on the gold in the Rhine River from Das Rheingold, the entry of the gods into Valhalla.

0: The Cleveland Orchestra, George Sell conducting, and that's music from the final scene of the opera Das Rheingold, the first of the four operas in the Ring cycle, the entry of the gods into Valhalla on your classical Minnesota Public Radio, Votan and Company. And all the kids, too, Brunhilde, her Valkyrie sisters, Siegmund, Sieglinde, there they go. We'll have some other music for children coming up in just a minute. It's 7:44 at your Classical NPR.
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0: 58 at 99.5 in the Twin Cities. We've got partly sunny skies. Should be mostly sunny all day with a high temperature getting up to the low 70s. Tonight, clear and 50. And then tomorrow, we'll be up into the mid-70s. Sunshine all day. And also for Juneteenth, if you've got holiday festivities planned for outdoors, plan on a 50% chance of thunderstorms popping up for tomorrow.

The San Francisco Ballet Orchestra playing some very danceable music indeed. In fact, it's called a gallop. And it is the finale of a suite of pieces by Georges Bizet about childhood. He called it Jeux d'enfants, which means children's games. Sometimes I feel like a motherless child is a famous song made famous in many, many, many recordings. Paul Robeson, notably, in 1926. Mahalia Jackson in 1956. Odetta performed it in her legendary Carnegie Hall concert in 1960. Prince used to sing it at his concerts, too. But this morning, it'll be sung on the cornet by a great artist. And this is a beautiful arrangement, too, that Donald Hunsberger made as he conducts it with the Eastman Wind Ensemble and Wynton Marsalis on Your Classical, Minnesota Public Radio.

That's harpist Ashley Jackson, and she actually just recorded it down the hall from where I'm sitting right now at the Maudwin Weyerhaeuser Studio here at Your Classical NPR. It's a beautiful arrangement by Margaret Bond. Well, it's more than an arrangement. It's a full composition by Margaret Bonds, but based on that spiritual Wade in the Water on Your Classical NPR. Margaret Bonds called her take Troubled Water on Your Classical NPR. Before Troubled Water, we heard Wynton Marsalis with the Eastman Wind Ensemble in another beautiful spiritual setting of Sometimes I Feel Like a Motherless Child. That one was introduced back in the 1870s by the Fisk Jubilee series, singers. Here they are singing Wade in the Water, actually. It'll be our travel music to 8 o'clock and news and weather. No trouble for the forecast for either today or Juneteenth tomorrow. There's a slight chance of a thunderstorm popping up tomorrow afternoon. We'll cover that with the forecast coming up at 8 o'clock and NPRS headlines, too. 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

0: A couple of years ago, when the Minnesota Orchestra played this piece by Brian Raphael Nabors, the response was, "We want more." This week, he's back to be the soloist in his own concerto for Hammond organ. It's part of their annual Juneteenth celebration that includes the voice of actress and singer Melody Betts, a concert overture called Worship by Coleridge Taylor Perkinson, and much more. I'm Melissa Owsley. Join me tonight at 7 for a live broadcast on your classical NPR.
1: Tonight, usually the Minnesota Orchestra on Friday night, but that's tonight. 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Tonight will be clear with a low around 50, and then the Juneteenth holiday sunny and 75 with a 50% chance of thunderstorms popping up here and there tomorrow afternoon. 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
2: Live from NPR News in Washington, I'm Korva Coleman. President Trump has signed a memo of understanding to stop the war in Iran. Iran's president has signed it, too. It calls for talks on Iran's nuclear program. Defense Secretary Pete Hegseth is launching a six-month review of U.S. military forces in Europe. President Trump is pressing NATO allies to pay for more of their own defense. NPR's Windsor Johnston reports Hegseth also criticized allies over their response to the war with Iran.
3: Speaking in Brussels, Hegseth said the review will help determine whether NATO is moving quickly enough toward what he called Europe leading its own defense. He also said the U.S. will be watching closely to see which countries are meeting alliance expectations and which ones are falling short.
4: This review will think outside the box. Our national defense strategy states clearly that we're going to incentivize and enable our allies to step up and do their part. So we're going to keep a close eye on allies who are not doing that.
3: The review comes after the Trump administration accused some NATO allies of failing to support U.S. operations against Iran by denying access to bases and airspace. Windsor Johnston, NPR News, Washington.
2: Americans are continuing to express disapproval with the U.S. economy and President Trump's handling of it. NPR's Stephen Fowler reports on a new poll from NPR, PBS News, Marist.
5: Overall, President Trump faces the largest gap ever of people who approve of his job as president and those who disapprove. He's at 36% approval and 59% disapproval, basically where we were with the last survey that came out in early May. You've got basically every Democrat that disapproves, about two-thirds of independents, and one in five Republicans.
2: NPR's Stephen Fowler reporting. Federal prisoners have the right to file a grievance to seek to solve a problem. That could include stopping abuse by a guard or another prisoner, or asking for urgent medical care. NPR's Joseph Shapiro reports an analysis by the Marshall Project and NPR shows the system rarely works in favor of prisoners.
6: NPR and the Marshall Project looked at records of nearly a million cases going back 24 years. In 2023, the last full year of records, fewer than 2% of cases got decided in favor of the prisoner, and just 1% of appeals for medical care. Many cases get decided on technicalities, not on their merits. Like a woman at a California prison who complained she was being sexually abused by a corrections officer. But her grievance was denied, she said, because she misspelled the guard's last name. The Federal Bureau of Prisons said the system is set up to, quote, solve problems and be responsive to issues raised by inmates. Joseph Shapiro, NPR News.
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That's the prelude to Te Deum, a setting of that text in Latin, Te Deum, to the glory of God, and glorious music by Marc-Antoine Charpentier with Rolf Smedvig's trumpet and Michael Murray at the organ, the king of instruments, as Mozart called it. If I Were King was what Adolphe Adam called one of his comic operas, and we'll hear the overture to that coming up in just a minute. And then at 8:15, we'll hear about an instrument that if Mozart would have called the oboe also the king of instruments. I guess there can only be one king. But it's interesting that the oboe, such a soloistic instrument, has hundreds of beautiful famous solos in the orchestra, but there are not nearly as many oboe concertos as there are, say, violin concertos. Well, on today's date, a new oboe concerto came to light, and it's a beauty. Who composed it? Well, you'll find out on the Composer's Datebook at 8:15.

The guy who wrote "O Holy Night" on a Thursday morning, Adolphe Adam, and the overture he composed for a comic opera called "Si J'étais Roi," if I were king. The BBC Philharmonic on your classical NPR. 99.5 in the Twin Cities gets support today from the Minnesota Sinfonia, together with Minnesota JCC presenting the Violins of Hope concert series, which honors the millions who were killed in the Holocaust. Performances June 22nd through the 28th. Info and schedule online at mnsinfonia.org. It's 58 degrees, and the high should reach about 73. Sunshine all day. Tonight, clear, low 50. Tomorrow, we're in the mid-70s for a high with sunshine and a 50-50 chance of some thunderstorms for the Juneteenth holiday. 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This is the Composer's Datebook for June 18th. I'm John Burge. Okay, violin soloists have it easy. There are thousands of violin concertos they can choose from, starting in the Baroque era of Bach and Vivaldi, and continuing right up to the present day, with new violin concertos available from composers from John Adams to Ellen Tafe Zwillick. But oboe concertos? Not so much. Oh, there are some very fine oboe concertos out there, but they just aren't being written as often as new works for the violin or piano, it seems. But on today's date in 2010, a welcome new oboe concerto by the contemporary Russian composer Rodion Chedrin received its premiere at the Concertgebouw in Amsterdam. In describing his new work, Chedrin wrote, "It was my intention to give expression to the entire palette of the tonal and technical qualities of this wonderful instrument. In my score, there are, however, two further essential actors, the English horn, which permanently imitates or answers the solo instrument, and the orchestra itself." Now, Rodion Chedrin knows a thing or two about writing concertos, and has written quite a few, for trumpet, cello, and viola, 6 piano concertos, as well as 5 showpiece concertos for orchestra.

Composer's Datebook is produced by APM, American Public Media, in conjunction with the American Composers Forum, reminding you that all music was once new.

That's pianist Claire Huang Si. She's from Rochester, New York, studied at Curtis, has an album devoted to music by Florence Price, that miniature called Your Hands in Mine. It was a down day on Wall Street yesterday, but things are looking up this morning with Wall Street futures up, the S&P up almost 1%, and the NASDAQ, last time I looked, was up almost 2%. Things are looking up for Minnesota farmers. The USDA Crop Growth Survey has welcome news. In Minnesota, 80% of corn and soybean crops are rated as good to excellent. And although much of Minnesota faces dry conditions, the USDA says that topsoil moisture ranges from adequate to surplus levels on 75% of farms. Beautiful weather today and dry. We'll have the forecast at half past. Meanwhile, with the Emerson String Quartet to work with some sunny music by Dvorak, the finale of String Quartet number 10 on your classical NPR.

The finale of the String Quartet No. 10 by Dvorak, played by a group called the Emerson Quartet. They were founded in 1976, the year of our country's bicentennial, and they named themselves after the great American writer. One of the greatest string quartets in America still performing. They were founded in 1973, and for more than 50 years, innovators in that realm, and they're performing tonight and tomorrow night in the Twin Cities. We'll hear from Kronos Quartet coming up in about 15 minutes or so. Beautiful weather coming your way today across Minnesota. It'll be sunny with highs from 65 in the north to 75 in the south. And then a clear night tonight, mainly in the 50s, upper 40s perhaps. For tomorrow, partly to mostly sunny. Highs even warmer, ranging from 70 in the north to low 80s in the south. There is a chance of a thunderstorm popping up in the afternoon for the Juneteenth holiday tomorrow. Today starts with partly sunny skies. We've got 59 in the Twin Cities. Let's see, in Grand Marais this morning, it's 50. St. Cloud at 57 and 61 degrees in Winona. Awakening of Cheerful Feelings Upon Arrival in the Country. That is the subtitle that Beethoven gave to the opening of his Symphony No. 6, known as the Pastoral Symphony. Daniel Barenboim conducting.

Daniel Barenboim with a group that he founded called the West Eastern Divan Orchestra to bring Israeli and Palestinian musicians together in harmony, as you heard in Beethoven. Barenboim conducting the opening movement of Beethoven's Pastoral Symphony, Awakening of Happy Feelings upon Arrival in the Country. They arrive in the Twin Cities for an evening, actually two evenings of music at the Dakota, which is a notable jazz club in downtown Minneapolis. And not exactly jazz, but definitely there's always an improvisatory and innovative spirit when Kronos Quartet is in town. Two nights recording a live album at the Dakota. And here they are, watching the sunset. This is from a collaboration they did with Fode Musa Suso from Gambia. And he's playing with them in a piece called Tiliboyo, Sunset.

A piece called Sunset by Fode Musa Suso. He wrote that and performed with the Kronos Quartet on their album Pieces of Africa. They're cutting a new album. They're doing it in Minneapolis with four sets, two tonight, two tomorrow night, at the Dakota. The choice of Minneapolis was intentional because the album project they're working on is about human rights. It includes the hometown duo of powwow singer Joe Rainey, multi-instrumentalist Andrew Broder sitting in, and Kronos Quartet live album recording. It looks like it's pretty well sold, but you can see if there's still some tickets. The weather is just the ticket for today and for the Juneteenth holiday. We're going to have two sunny days and gradually getting warmer. Today's high around 72. Tomorrow will be in the mid-70s. A clear night tonight with a low around 50. Tomorrow there is a 50% chance of thunderstorms in the afternoon, but otherwise looking good. Good to have you here for the music. It's at 99.5 KSJN in the Twin Cities, bringing classical music to life with listener support. From Richard Strauss's Divertimento on themes of François Couperin.

0: music from 1943, based on source material closer to, 1743 or even earlier, actually. Music by Richard Strauss from his Divertimento after Couperin, that is to say, based on harpsichord pieces by Couperin. On your classical Minnesota Public Radio. A Bach Brandenburg Concerto in the hour ahead. And our music continues with another episode of Proud to Be for Pride Month. It's coming up next on your classical NPR. In the Twin Cities, here at 99.5 KSJN, Minneapolis and St. Paul, bringing classical music to life. 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
3: I am Seth Parker Woods, a cellist and professor here in Los Angeles. Well, it's been a long time, I guess, since I first came out. And in those moments, that was filled with a sense of joy, but also uncertainty. I guess if I answer that now, that is being comfortable in my body, existing in multiple spaces and trying to show up as wholly and fully as myself. In many ways, you know, I was a very shy, very, very shy kid. Mid, late high school, I really started to come out of a shell. But still, you know, kind of code switching and moving between so many different worlds. And at this point now, I find that it is important to not have to or feel like programmed or to kind of go against that social programming to minimize myself, but fully walk into those rooms and truly take up that space and truly tell those stories. I guess in the last 10 years, I've started really actively choosing work to perform, to champion that scares me a little bit, but that speaks truth to the person I have become or I've grown into in my comfortability, but also into leaning even more into my queerness and putting more of that on display.
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0: And you can find more from Seth Parker Woods right here, right now. He's playing the cello with Connor Haneke for Rachmaninoff.

Well, that could be the most beautiful thing you'll hear all day, and you heard it on your classical Minnesota Public Radio. It's the Andante that Rachmaninoff composed as the slow movement for his cello sonata. The cellist Seth Parker Woods with Connor Hennick. Not to be confused with Manfred Honeck. He's the conductor of the Pittsburgh Symphony. They made a wonderful recording of Bruckner's Fourth Symphony, which we'll dive into a little later this hour, and in just a minute, Bach's Fourth Brandenburg Concerto on your classical Minnesota Public Radio. This performance comes from a Baroque orchestra from Cleveland called Apollo's Fire, with Jeanette Sorrell conducting. Bach's Fourth Brandenburg on your classical MPR.

Brandenburg Concerto No. 4, composed by Johann Sebastian Bach and played by a Baroque orchestra from Cleveland called Apollo's Fire. Apollo, of course, being the god of the sun, hence the fire. He's also the god of light, prophecy, philosophy, truth, logic, inspiration, music, poetry, the arts, purification, medicine, healing, plague, archery, and masculine beauty, say. That's a lot of responsibilities. It's a kind of a heavy lift, even if you are a Greek god. Poor Apollo, never got a day off. Thanks for spending this day with your classical NPR. I'm John Burge. 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

0: Applause for the Minnesota Orchestra, Thomas Sundergaard conducting Holy Dance, which is one of the four Black American dances composed for the orchestra by Carlos Simon, whose collaboration with the Minnesota Orchestra goes back to the 2023 world premiere of a big piece for chorus, singers, singer soloists, orchestra called Breath. It was a musical response to the murder of George Floyd. Minnesota Orchestra has the holiday off tomorrow. It's Juneteenth, and so tonight they're playing their annual Juneteenth concert. We'll broadcast it live, and here's Melissa to tell you more.
1: A couple of years ago, when the Minnesota Orchestra played this piece by Brian Raphael Neighbors, the response was, "We want more." This week, he's back to be the soloist in his own concerto for Hammond organ. It's part of their annual Juneteenth celebration that includes the voice of actress and singer Melody Betts, a concert overture called Worship by Coleridge Taylor Perkinson, and much more. I'm Melissa Owsley. 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
0: 9:31, I'm John Burge here till 10 with Bruckner next. This is the scherzo from his Fourth Symphony and features the Pittsburgh Symphony Orchestra, Manfred Honeck conducting.

The scherzo from the Symphony No. 4 by Bruckner, a superb recording by the Pittsburgh Symphony Orchestra and its longtime maestro, who just renewed his contract again. He loves it there, Manfred Honeck. Manfred Honeck came from Nenzing, Austria. It's a little town now, 6,000. It was half that when he was born there in 1958, way in the far western sort of tip of Austria, near the border of Switzerland and the tiny principality of Liechtenstein. But he came from a big family, Manfred Honeck. 9 kids, 2 of whom, Manfred and his brother Rainer, ended up in the Vienna Philharmonic. That's not too bad. Pretty good odds. Rainer is now the concertmaster of the Vienna Philharmonic, and Manfred Honeck decided to pursue a career in conducting and doing pretty well by all indications. 9:43 at your classical Minnesota Public Radio. Here are two guys who are, well, not actually blood brothers, but brothers in arms, at least for the next 15 minutes, as they collaborate on a double concerto by Haydn, Jean-Pierre Rampal, and Pierre Pierlot, for the Concerto for Flute and Oboe on your classical NPR.

While that was playing, I asked ChatGPT to come up with a couple of witty comparisons of the flute and oboe, and it did pretty well. Number one, a flute says, "What a lovely melody," while an oboe says, "Yes, but have you considered existential longing?" Or, "A flute sounds like birdsong, and oboe sounds like the bird has a graduate degree in philosophy." Well, you can make your own comparisons. In that recording of a concerto for flute, oboe, and orchestra by Haydn, Jean-Pierre Rampal played the flute. Pierre Pierlot played the oboe. And Lynn Warfel will play Mozart's Eine kleine Nachtmusik, or a recording of it, that is, with the St. Paul Chamber Orchestra. She's in next. I'm John Burge. See you tomorrow at your classical NPR. 99.5 is KSJN, Minneapolis, St. Paul, bringing classical music to light and to life with listener support. 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Playing through August 9th, info and tickets at guthrietheater.org. His music makes bicycles fly and makes the force be with you. From Star Wars to Harry Potter, Schindler's List to E.T., he's created some of the most iconic soundtracks of all time. 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

You know, when you think about Eine kleine Nachtmusik, it's kind of strange that it's the most famous, one of the most famous of Mozart's melodies, compositions. And yet, he just kind of scrawled in, this is Eine kleine Nachtmusik, meaning a little night music, a little serenade. It wasn't really the title of the piece. They don't know for whom he wrote it. They don't know if it was ever performed in his lifetime. And his widow sold it to a publisher as part of a big bundle of leftover works after his death. It wasn't published until 30 years after he died. Nonetheless, we love it. And you're going to hear it later.

Andrew Davis in the Toronto Symphony, the Scherzo from Alexander Borodin's Symphony No. 2. Welcome to you. It's Thursday. It's the 18th of June, and I'm awfully glad you could make it today. I'm Lynn Warfel. This is one of those favorite waltzes of Frédéric Chopin, and that's going out on a limb because he wrote a lot of great ones. The Grande Valse Brillante, the Waltz No. 1 in E-flat, played by Claudio Arrau.

The Waltz number 1, the Grand Waltz Brillant, Opus 18. It's an E-flat major by Chopin, and that was Claudio Arrau. This is a dance of a different variety from the American Suite by William Grant Still.

0: Dance from the American Suite by William Grant Still. Avlana Eisenberg led the Royal Scottish National Orchestra.
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0: Well, you know how cutting edge they are, Vernon, actually. It's Vernon Neal's voice who hosts Rhapsody in Black. They're very symphonic, generally. And when people want to come to classical music, we say, hey, try movie music. They like movie music. And some of the great video game scores as well are really, really lovely. And La Pietà and other groups have recorded those too. 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Theatre Latte Da produces musical theater in Minneapolis. And you can get more information on the season at lattida.org. 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This was a great pairing when they were together, Bobby McFerrin leading the St. Paul Chamber Orchestra and its Mozart's very famous Eine kleine Nachtmusik.

0: The Serenade in G Major, otherwise known as Eine kleine Nachtmusik, which was not supposed to really be a title, just literally what the piece was in Mozart's mind. The St. Paul Chamber Orchestra was led by Bobby McFerrin.
1: A couple of years ago, when the Minnesota Orchestra played this piece by Brian Raphael Nabors, the response was, "We want more." This week, he's back to be the soloist in his own concerto for Hammond organ. It's part of their annual Juneteenth celebration that includes the voice of actress and singer Melody Betts, a concert overture called Worship by Coleridge Taylor Perkinson, and much more. I'm Melissa Owsley. Join me tonight at 7 for a live broadcast on your classical NPR.
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The North German Radio Philharmonic, the Symphony No. 18 by Dutch composer Julius Röntgen. Well, again, this is the North German Radio Philharmonic here led by John Elliott Gardner in one of the Hungarian dances by Johannes Brahms.

the North German Radio Philharmonic and John Elliott Gardner leading them in the 21st Hungarian Dance by Johannes Brahms. Hope you enjoy that, and I certainly have enjoyed having your company in this hour. I'm Lynn Werfel. Hope you enjoy the rest of your Thursday. This is Your Classical Minnesota Public Radio. It's 99.5 KSJN Minneapolis, St. Paul. And we're bringing music to life with member support because that's how it works. And you know that. And thank you for supporting us if you have. If you haven't, it'd be a good idea if you could do it before the end of the month because that's the end of our fiscal year. Today, on Performance Today at 1 o'clock with Valerie Kaler, Augustine Hadelich, Andrew Wan, Matthew Lippmann, and Julie Albers perform Fanny Mendelssohn's String Quartet in E-flat major from beautiful La Jolla, California. So you can tune in for that at 1 and catch up with Performance Today at our website. The forecast tonight, mostly clear, lows in the low 50s, sunny on Juneteenth, 50% chance of thunderstorms in the afternoon, highs in the mid-70s, and mostly clear Friday night, sunny on Saturday, highs in the middle 70s, sunny Sunday, partly sunny, highs in the lower 70s.

Well, you can tell from the sound of this that roughly was a contemporary of Mozart and Schubert, right? But you probably weren't sitting over morning coffee discussing, Adalbert Hierowitz. Wow, maybe you were. There's a chance. A Czech-Austrian composer, he wrote mostly instrumental works, including an opera, well, a Singspiel, actually, Semiramide. Yes, Rossini took that one on as well. He was known to Mozart, who performed some of his music. His Second Symphony coming up.

The Wedding Waltz by Heikki Aaltoila and the Helsinki Philharmonic, led by Leif Segerstam. It was a little bittersweet, and that always reminds me of maybe an older couple who'd been married for decades and decades, sort of dancing on their golden wedding anniversary or something like that. Well, just my imagination, but it's a nice idea. The Wedding Waltz. Coming up, there's the Daily Download, something you can have for absolutely free, which is always good news, right? Welcome to Thursday's Music. I'm Lynn Warfel. Hope you are doing well. This is the Daily Download for today, meaning you can have it for free when you go to yourclassical.org. 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This is the March from the Corelia Suite by Sibelius.

The March from the Karelia Suite by Sibelius, the Slovak Radio Symphony Orchestra. And that is the daily download for today. 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This is Eric Parkin playing music by Cécile Chaminade, the intermezzo from Pas de Sylphe.

0: Eric Parkin at the piano playing the intermezzo from Pas de Sylph by Cécile Chaminade.
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0: Yeah, that's what Steven Spielberg had to say. He said, Johnny Williams, without his music, bicycles don't fly and dinosaurs don't wander the earth. He just, what a great collaboration that's been. And I think they're on number 30 now with the release of the newest Spielberg film. 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This is a work by Ermanno Wolf Ferrari. He wrote a couple of really terrific concert pieces for double-reeded instruments, one being the bassoon, and this for oboe and orchestra. Andrew Tenaglia, the oboist, and the Rome Symphony, led by Francesco Lavecchia, the Idilio Concertino.

0: I love when the oboe line slows down at the end there a little bit. Being a movie fan, that reminds me of John Williams' score. Do you remember from Close Encounters of the Third Kind when there's a dialogue between, a contrabassoon and I think a contratuba and an oboe, and it slows down a little bit when the conversation slows down? I don't know. That's what I'm reminded of. Andrew Tenaglia was the oboist and the Rome Symphony led by Francesco Lavecchia, the Idilio Concertino by Ermanno Wolf Ferrari.
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0: 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More great music coming up. This is music by Czech-Austrian composer Adalbert Hirovets, and he had a great production of string quartets and symphonies, including operas. He had more than 30 of those, including a version of Semiramide. He moved to Vienna in 1785 and became friends with Wolfgang Amadeus Mozart. Not for very long, because he didn't live a whole lot longer than that. But he traveled throughout Europe. He was touring, stayed some time in Paris. And he was very, very well respected in his day. This is Adalbert Hirovets' Symphony No. 2 in E-flat with the London Mozart Players, led by Matthias Bommert.

A man who was well acquainted with Mozart, at least for some time, his name Adalbert Hirowetz, and he was resident in Vienna as well as Paris, and was known mostly for his operas and his symphonic writing, although you don't often hear his music played so much anymore. The Symphony No. 2 in E-flat major was from a collection of symphonies he published as Opus 6, and the London Mozart players were led by Matthias Bommert. 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I'm Lynn Warfel. 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On Saturday morning at 10 till noon, it's me with Saturday Cinema celebrating Father's Day. Mindy Ratner comes your way in the afternoon with Your Classical Discoveries, and then Sundays kicks off bright and early at 6 a.m. with Pipe Dreams. 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Tonight, clear, lows in the low 50s. Juneteenth, sunny, a 50-50 chance of afternoon thunderstorms. Highs in the mid-70s, clear Friday night. And on Saturday, a sunny day in store, as well on Sunday, partly sunny, with highs in the middle 70s on both days.

This is a performance by a pianist I like very much. He's always struck me as a very self-effacing kind of guy. Rudolf Serkin. When he made his Berlin debut at the age of 17, he asked a friend by the name of Bush, well, what should I play as an encore? And Bush told him as a joke, how about the Goldberg variations? And he did. He played all of them. He said, when I finished, there were only 4 people left in the audience. Playing Beethoven's 3rd, Rudolf Serkin, in a few minutes.

Handel in the Strand by Percy Grainger, with Philip Martin playing piano and the Bournemouth Sinfonietta led by Kenneth Montgomery. The real Handel coming up. Welcome to Thursday's Music. It's the 18th of June. I'm Lynn Warfel, and I welcome you with this portion of the Ode to St. Cecilia's Day, being the patron saint of music. Handel's music, the Overture and March with Concertus Musicus of Vienna.

A large work is the Ode for St. Cecilia's Day, as you might imagine, writing a piece of music about music. The overture in March by Handel was played by Concertus Musicus of Vienna, led by Nicholas Harnoncourt. This is music from the movies. I don't know if you remember the film called A Hidden Life. It was a great one, a historical drama, 2019, directed by Terrence Malick. It was all about an Austrian farmer and devout Catholic who refused to fight for the Nazis in World War II. James Newton Howard did the music.

0: Music from the film A Hidden Life, music by James Newton Howard, American composer. And that was Eldbjørg Hemsig and the Arctic Philharmonic.
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0: It's 17 minutes past 12 o'clock. 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That's June 22nd through June 28th. You can get information and the full schedule at mnsinfonia.org. Here's more great music coming up. Rudolf Serkin is going to perform some Beethoven. I can't believe that Rudolf Serkin thought that his friend was serious when Adolf Busch is the violinist who said, hey, at your Berlin debut, if you need an encore, do the Goldberg variations. And he played all of them. He said there wasn't anybody except four people left in the audience when he was finished. I don't know how he could have thought that he was serious. But anyhow, when Hitler rose in Germany in 1933, the Serkin family and the Busch family, the Bushes were not Jewish, but vehemently opposed the Nazi regime, left for Switzerland, and they made their way to the United States. And he wound up staying here, becoming a citizen. Here he is playing Beethoven's Third Piano Concerto with Leonard Bernstein leading the New York Philharmonic.

0: great teaming, the New York Philharmonic, Rudolf Serkin, and Leonard Bernstein in the Third Piano Concerto by Beethoven.
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0: 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Well, there's more music, though, so don't go away. This is Hesperian 21. They updated from Hesperian 20. They're led by Jordi Savall, music by Diego Ortiz.

0: Hesperian 21, for a long time, Jordi Savall's group was really kind of the cutting edge group in early music. The Romanesca, that was music by Diego Ortiz. And remember, if you want to build your classical music library for free, yes, she said free, you can go to yourclassical.org and you can check out the daily download. I'm Lynn Werfel. Thanks for joining me. This is Your Classical, Minnesota Public Radio. It's 99.5 KSJN, Minneapolis and St. Paul. And we're bringing music to life. And of course, that only happens with member support. And yeah, before we turn things over to Val and performance today, I'm going to remind you again that the end of June is coming up. And you're saying, keen grasp of the obvious, Lynn. Well, yes, but the reason I'm telling you that is because our fiscal year ends on June 30th, and we need to wrap things up neatly and hopefully in the black. So if you've not given before, do it now. And if maybe you can afford to bump just a little more into your contribution, we certainly would appreciate it. And of course, you can go to the website and do that. It would be absolutely swell. Tonight, clear, lows in the low 50s, mostly sunny on Juneteenth, a chance of thunderstorms in the afternoon. They've bumped that up to 90% chance from 50%. 50-50 chance of thunderstorms Friday night, sunny on Saturday with highs in the middle 70s.
1: 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I'm Valerie Kaler. There have been 17 Van Cliburn International Piano Competitions so far. Each one starts with around 30 pianists, whittled down to 6 finalists. Each Cliburn competition ends up showcasing over 300 pieces of music. That means in its history, more than 5,100 pieces have been played. And this piece? Well, it's shown up a total of 4 times, less than a tenth of 1%. But it showed up in the most recent Van Cliburn when pianist Vitaly Starikov made this unique and deliberate choice. We'll hear him play Robert Schumann's Symphonic Etudes from the Cliburn competition ahead this hour. Here's something from another pianist, Joanne Polk, a tireless champion of music written by women. In fact, that's more or less what launched her career. Her bio says she was catapulted into the public eye with her recordings of the complete piano works of American composer Amy Beach. Let's sample from Joanne Polk's second volume of Amy Beach.

Pianist Joanne Polk playing The Gracious Prince by Amy Beach. From APM, American Public Media, this is Performance Today. I'm Valerie Kaler, glad to have you along for today's musical adventures and discoveries. Every now and again, I think back to the early years of the COVID-19 pandemic, when the majority of folks were completely isolated from others, only seeing one or two people regularly. That sudden absence of human contact is something we all carried and continue to carry. Like so many of us, composer Vivian Fung felt extremely isolated and lonely during the pandemic. And then in 2022, in quite the opposite of social distancing, her young son marched in the massive San Francisco Lunar New Year parade. Fung felt overjoyed and deeply moved by the communal experience of that parade. And she wanted to capture the dual experience of moving from solitude to togetherness in music. Let's take this journey from isolation to community. Michelle Merrill conducts Rocco in the world premiere performance of Parade by Vivian Fung.

A journey from isolation to togetherness. It's a piece called Parade by Vivian Fong. That was the world premiere performance from a concert in Houston, Texas. Michelle Merrill conducted the ensemble Rocco at St. John the Divine Church. Vivian Fong describes that piece as beginning in a dreamlike haze, drawing on a musical quote from Hildegard von Bingen. Fong begins her piece with a quote from Hildegard. From this dreamlike state, the parade slowly emerges, a bit chaotic as different groups find their groove together. And then the parade turns into a total dance party, leading to a triumphant climax. Fong was inspired to write Parade after she attended the San Francisco Lunar New Year Parade in 2022. She felt overwhelming joy and community at that parade, a healing experience after the deep isolation and loneliness of the pandemic.

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1: A couple of years ago, when the Minnesota Orchestra played this piece by Brian Raphael Nabors, the response was, "We want more." This week, he's back to be the soloist in his own concerto for Hammond organ. It's part of their annual Juneteenth celebration that includes the voice of actress and singer Melody Betts, a concert overture called Worship by Coleridge Taylor Perkinson, and much more. I'm Melissa Owsley. 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
0: Pianist Vitaly Starikov was born and raised in Yekaterinburg, Russia. When he was 3 years old, he started singing in a local children's choir and then enrolled in a music school to play piano just a few years later. By the age of 14, he knew he would devote his life to music. He earned degrees at the Tchaikovsky Conservatory in Moscow and is currently pursuing an artist diploma at the Yale School of Music. Oh, and he's also winning medals. Left Fort Worth, Texas with a silver one a while back. He just squeaked in under the maximum age limit at last year's Van Cliburn competition, open to pianists age 18 to 30. He turned 30 in May of 2025, just a couple weeks before the competition began. Here's a piece he played in the quarterfinals, Robert Schumann's Symphonic Etudes, played by Vitaly Starikov at the Van Cliburn Concert Hall in Fort Worth, Texas.

0: Pianist Vitaly Starikov's performance of Robert Schumann's Symphonic Etudes from the quarterfinal round of the 2025 Van Cliburn International Piano Competition. Oftentimes, performers in high-stakes events like the Cliburn will choose competition-safe crowd pleasers. But Vitaly Starikov forged his own path. In each round, he built programs that featured what might be considered riskier fare. Case in point, Schumann's Symphonic Etudes. Played during the competition rounds a total of 4 times in the entire history of the Van Cliburn. It's a piece that's kind of hard to pin down. Part cycle of variations, part wildly difficult etude book. And in terms of interpretation, it's almost a blank canvas, which means jurors may disagree vehemently about just how it should sound. But Starikov follows his own star. He says, "For me, true art is possible only when it is created with conscience and authenticity. I'm inspired by those who remain true to themselves, whether through their actions, teaching, or performances. Their ability to channel their values into their art motivates me to do the same, making music in honest, meaningful ways and connected to the essence of who I am." He went on to win the silver medal, by the way. That award came with a cash prize of $50,000, artist management for 3 years, and a recording contract. Vitaly Starikov is currently earning his artist diploma at the Yale School of Music and lined up with great concert engagements around the U.S. Looking forward to hearing lots more from Vitaly Starikov in the near future. In a moment, a composer you might not know that you know. 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
0: Composer Lalo Schifrin was born in Argentina in 1932. He grew up in a musical home immersed in classical music. And when he was a boy and heard jazz recordings by Louis Armstrong, Fats Waller, Charlie Parker, and Dizzy Gillespie, he described it as a religious conversion. But as a high schooler, Schifrin's access to jazz was cut off. In the late 1940s, Argentina banned the import of American jazz records into the country. Schifrin had no intention of accepting that situation. He became friends with a merchant marine and paid him to smuggle in records. Even in the heat of summer, Schifrin would put on an overcoat and hide his contraband. More about the late, great Lalo Schifrin after we hear one of his many compositions. This is Tango a Borges from a collection called Letters from Argentina.

0: Tango a Borges. Composer Lalo Schifrin named that tango after an Argentine author he greatly admired, Jorge Luis Borges. That's from Schifrin's larger work called Letters from Argentina. We heard it played by the group Viva Tango in concert in San Antonio, Texas, presented by the San Antonio Chamber Music Society. Lalo Schifrin, probably best known as the composer of the Mission Impossible theme, but he wrote hundreds more pieces of music for both soundtracks and the concert stage. He was born in 1932 in Argentina, grew up in a home just immersed in classical music, but discovered and fell in love with jazz as a teenager. He was a member of Dizzy Gillespie's jazz band for a while. That's what first brought Lalo Schifrin to the United States. Once here, he became one of the leading composers of soundtracks for TV and movies. Lalo Schifrin died in June of 2025 at the age of 93. 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I'm Valerie Kaler. 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
1: 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And a quick little reminder, too, you probably have heard that our fiscal year ends at the end of the month. 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Or if you can give a little bit more, if you can kick a little more in right now at the end of the fiscal year, that would be great too. And we would be very, very grateful. YourClassicalMPR.org. Clear tonight, lows around 50. Sunny on Juneteenth, a 50-50 chance of afternoon thunderstorms. Highs in the mid-70s, mostly clear Friday night. Sunny to start the weekend on Saturday, highs in the mid-70s. Partly sunny on Sunday with highs in the lower 70s. Performance Today continues, hour two, right now on Your Classical Minnesota Public Radio.
0: Guess when this string quartet was published? Would you be surprised if I told you 1986? Well, I was surprised to learn that. It was published in the 80s, but it was written 150 years earlier. This string quartet by Fanny Mendelssohn was just one of many, of too many, of her hundreds of compositions that never made it to the publisher. Wasn't proper for a woman of her social class of that era to even perform in public, let alone put her name on a printed composition. From APM American Public Media, this is Performance Today. I'm Valerie Kaler. On the way this hour, unsilencing the voice of Fanny Mendelssohn. That Fanny Mendelssohn string quartet just 5 minutes ahead. Here's a little appetizer in the meantime. Pianist Heather Schmidt plays the Andante from Fanny Mendelssohn's Sonata in C Minor.

Heather Schmidt in that recording of Fanny Mendelssohn's Sonata in C minor. We heard the second movement, Andante con moto. More from Fanny M in just a sec. From APM, American Public Media, this is Performance Today, taking you to concerts around the world. I'm Valerie Kaler. I am always intrigued by a themed concert. All dances, or all inspired by flowers, or by Shakespeare, or food, or royalty, or children. I love seeing how different composers reflect a chosen theme. Some folks at Summerfest La Jolla put together a program on the theme of unsilenced voices. Now, I appreciate that they didn't call it silenced voices, but really leaned into the fact that the impetus for each choice was to amplify, to unsilence. In the case of Fanny Mendelssohn, there were a few things that muffled her voice. For starters, the expectations of society in 19th century Europe. It was wonderful if a woman could play an instrument beautifully, but she should not do it in public. That's for men, obviously. And as for composing music, well, I guess she could do it, but getting those manuscripts published? Unseemly for a lady of her station. So many of her 460-some works were either never published or only passed around between friends or published under her brother's name. And that brings us to what might have been Fanny Mendelssohn's biggest challenge, living in the shadow of her very successful brother, Felix. She wrote this absolutely splendid string quartet in 1834. Guess when it was published? 1986. Here's that quartet by Fanny Mendelssohn from a performance at the Baker Baum Concert Hall in La Jolla, California, a concert from Summerfest La Jolla.

0: Violinists Augustin Hadelich and Andrew Wan, violist Matthew Lippmann, and cellist Julie Albers. They played Fannie Mendelssohn's string quartet in E-flat major, written in 1834, but not published until a century and a half later, in 1986. That concert at the Baker Baum Concert Hall inside the Conrad Prebys Performing Arts Center was part of a Summerfest La Jolla concert called Unsilenced Voices. The program said, quote, "Whether silenced by political oppression, the horrors of war, or societal and ideological imperatives, the composers on this program managed to create lyrical and hopeful works in the most challenging or horrific of circumstances." Thanks to our friends at La Jolla Music Society for sharing that recording with us. And kudos to all the musicians and arts organizations out there who are making a point of uncovering, rediscovering, unsilencing. In a moment, making it up as you go. 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
1: 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I'm Tom Cran. 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
0: Venezuelan pianist, composer, and 2023 PT Classical Woman of the Year, Gabriela Montero, has a very robust presence on YouTube. One of her playlists is a series of video albums, all tagged Take One. Each video is an unedited improvisation session, anywhere from 30 minutes to an hour long. Her sixth and latest is Take One, Something Jazzy, Something Blue. Before that, a pair of Take One albums recorded in PJs called In Pajamas. Her third was called Take One, 20 Reflections on the Americas. Here's a sample from that album. Gabriela Montero plays an improvisation for the left hand.

An improvisation for Left Hand Alone from pianist Gabriela Montero. Several years ago, a group of neurologists hooked her up to an MRI to watch her brain activity while she played the piano. Turns out that while she's improvising, the visual part of her brain just lights up. Let's hear her light it up one more time. A performance from the Gstaad Menuhin Festival in Gstaad, Switzerland. Gabriela Montero improvising on a tune by Swiss composer Ferdinand Huber.

0: Look at for Berg und Tal, or look from mountain and valley, a Swiss-German folk song depicting the end of day in the Alps, shadows lengthening over meadows, and the last rays of the sinking sun glowing red on the glaciers. Swiss composer Ferdinand Huber wrote a setting, and pianist-composer Gabriella Montero played her own improvisation on the tune. That was her encore after playing her own Latin concerto with the Gestalt Festival Orchestra in Gestalt, Switzerland, the foothills of the southwestern part of the Swiss Alps. In a moment, Mahler removes some notes, but not the ones you think. 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
0: Revision, or killing your darlings, is all part of the writing process. It can be especially hard to determine when to show your thoughts to your audience and when to let them form their own conclusions. Gustav Mahler spent many years writing and revising his Symphony No. 1. That included working on his movement titles and extensive program notes. His friends encouraged him to say something to guide the audience. The more challenging the movement, the more detailed he made his program notes. And as he revised the music, the notes had to be reworked as well. Package deal. After several years and a few performances of different versions of the symphony, Mahler redacted the programmatic descriptions and most of the descriptive titles. Mahler told a friend that it wasn't fair to share them with the audience because they were inadequate, and that he believed the public had been misled by his notes. So now, this opening movement is not about spring awakening from a long winter sleep. Instead, it's officially titled Slowly, Dragging, Very Restrained Throughout. What you gather from the offstage trumpet calls, the clarinet singing like a cuckoo, and the sprightly tune that emerges is now totally up to your analysis. Let's hear it from a concert in Katowice, Poland. Conductor Marin Alsop leading the Polish National Radio Symphony Orchestra in the opening movement of the Symphony No. 1, The Titan, by Gustav Mahler.

0: The opening movement of the Symphony No. 1, the Titan Symphony by Gustav Mahler. Marin Alsop led the Polish National Radio Symphony Orchestra in concert in Katowice, Poland. So happy to feature not one but two of our former PT Classical Women of the Year this hour, our 2021 recipient, conductor Marin Alsop, and composer, pianist, and activist Gabriela Montero, who received the award in 2023. 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I'm Valerie Kaler. 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
1: 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Now is a great time. Thank you. I'm going to stick around 71, 72 today. That's our high temperature so far. Clear tonight, about 52 for an overnight low, and a pretty good chance of rain tomorrow in the afternoon. We're going to put that chance at 90% with a high of 75. But look at this, Saturday, partly sunny, 75, partly sunny, 72 on Sunday. That sounds just gorgeous. Right now it is partly sunny, 71 degrees. It is 3 p.m. on this Thursday, the 18th of June. Thanks for joining me. I'm Tom Cran with the music this afternoon, and we start with a hit from the 70s, the 1870s.

an anthem to ham. Rosemary Clooney has a song written by St. Paul's Dave Frischberg about sweet Kentucky ham on your mind, on your mind. And there we had Good Sweet Ham from Henry Hart from 1873. Rachel Grimes, the pianist, she is the, this is her project, the music of Henry Hart, 19th century American. And we heard Gregory Rumming, baritone, and friends of Rachel Grimes. I will not eat them, Sam I am. 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We're going to move on. I'm sure there was ham on the table for Alexander's Feast and a lot more. And within that larger work comes this Concerto Grosso to sort of set the table. English Concert and Trevor Pinnock. This is Handel.

Alexander's Feast. That's the meal break in that oratorio by Handel. The performance there by Trevor Pinnock and the English Concert. Thursday afternoon, 3:18, your classical Minnesota Public Radio. Our programming today is sponsored by George and Jenna Hutchinson. Dumbarton Oaks, a place in Washington, D.C., you can still go. It is a museum with gardens, and it's where this concerto that was commissioned by the Blisses in Washington. They wanted Stravinsky to write this work, and he premiered it there, and it's called the Dumbarton Oaks Concerto, St. Paul Chamber Orchestra and Christopher Hogwood.

0: I hope the blisses of Washington, D.C. were happy with their commission from Stravinsky, the Dumbarton Oaks Concerto. St. Paul Chamber Orchestra, Christopher Hogwood conducting Once Upon a Time. And it is 3:34 our time this afternoon on a Thursday, June 18th. And this is your classical NPR.
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0: Well, coming up in a few moments, we're going to hear from the American composer Coleridge Taylor Perkinson after we hear from the man for whom he was named, Samuel Coleridge Taylor, in a moment. But it reminds me of American composers and what we've got going on online at yourclassical.org/composerscountdown. And here's what we're going to do. On July 3rd, we're going to count down the favorite American composers as voted by you online. So I want you to go there, check it out. You can rank up to 10, and we'll tabulate the winners and count them down on the 3rd of July. This is a suite to Shakespeare's Othello, and it's the RTE Concert Orchestra to play Samuel Coleridge Taylor.

The Othello Suite by a man born 150 years ago, Samuel Coleridge Taylor. The RTE Concert Orchestra and Adrian Leeper. Your classical Minnesota Public Radio. Good afternoon. I'm Tom Cran, and we move now to a man actually named for the composer you just heard. His name, Coleridge Taylor Perkinson. Coleridge Perkinson, he went by. Born in 1932, lived to 2004, and this is his Sinfonietta No. 1, the performance by the Sphinx Virtuosi.

Hearing that, you understand why the Sphinx virtuosi are getting the applause, and so is composer Coleridge Taylor Perkinson, who lived entirely in the 20th century. His Sinfonietta No. 1 with great rhythmic energy, a man who wrote music for Alvin Ailey and Harry Belafonte and films, too. Your Classical Minnesota Public Radio. Good afternoon. I'm Tom Cran, and this is Tchaikovsky from Sleeping Beauty. Here's the Russian National Orchestra.

0: Tchaikovsky from Sleeping Beauty, that is the Polacca, and the Russian National Orchestra, Mikhail Pletnev, conducting. In 60 seconds, find out what happened on this day in music history coming up. And we also have music written for a documentary about the Dust Bowl that has taken on a life of its own. The music has the plow that broke the plains. And then some other music from a movie written by Shostakovich. And we don't think of him as a film composer that much, but he did write some film music. And we will hear it. That's in the hour ahead. Support comes from Minnesota Sinfonia, together with Minnesota JCC, presenting the Violins of Hope concert series, honoring the millions who were killed in the Holocaust, June 22nd through the 28th. Info and schedule at mnsinfonia.org. I said the hour ahead like you were glued to the clock. And maybe you are. Maybe you're waiting till you can leave the office at 4. You can do that in 30 seconds. Maybe it's been that kind of day. But if you're not glued to the clock, it's 4 o'clock. And this is your classical Minnesota Public Radio, 99.5 KSJN, Minneapolis, St. Paul. We bring music to life with member support. Hanging in here at 71 degrees at 4, and that's where we'll stay this afternoon. Maybe a few clouds. Tonight, clear, 52 for a low. That's going to feel chilly for the 19th day of June, Juneteenth tomorrow, a holiday. If you have the day off, you'll get a mostly sunny morning and some rain in the afternoon and a high of 75. 75 on Saturday, 72 on Sunday.
1: This is the Composer's Datebook for June 18th. I'm John Burge. Okay, violin soloists have it easy. There are thousands of violin concertos they can choose from, starting in the Baroque era of Bach and Vivaldi, and continuing right up to the present day, with new violin concertos available from composers from John Adams to Ellen Tafe Zwillick. But oboe concertos? Not so much. Oh, there are some very fine oboe concertos out there, but they just aren't being written as often as new works for the violin or piano, it seems. But on today's date in 2010, a welcome new oboe concerto by the contemporary Russian composer Rodion Chedrin received its premiere at the Concertgebouw in Amsterdam. In describing his new work, Chedrin wrote, "It was my intention to give expression to the entire palette of the tonal and technical qualities of this wonderful instrument. In my score, there are, however, two further essential actors, the English horn, which permanently imitates or answers the solo instrument, and the orchestra itself." Now, Rodion Chedrin knows a thing or two about writing concertos, and has written quite a few, for trumpet, cello, and viola, 6 piano concertos, as well as 5 showpiece concertos for orchestra.

Composer's Datebook is produced by APM, American Public Media, in conjunction with the American Composers Forum, reminding you that all music was once new.

Well, on this Thursday afternoon, we're not quite exactly at summer yet, but we're going to spend some time under a summer moon, courtesy of Lara Downs.

0: We wait a long time for it here in Minnesota, and by the time you wake up Sunday morning, it will be summer. The solstice is sometime in the 3 a.m. hour. You'll probably be sleeping. But it won't be long before we're under a summer moon. That was Summer Moon by Florence Price, and it was played by pianist Lara Downs on your classical Minnesota Public Radio. It is Thursday, the 18th of June, and uncharacteristically, we have a Minnesota Orchestra concert on this Thursday night, but characteristically, it celebrates Juneteenth tomorrow.
1: A couple of years ago, when the Minnesota Orchestra played this piece by Brian Raphael Nabors, the response was, "We want more." This week, he's back to be the soloist in his own concerto for Hammond organ. It's part of their annual Juneteenth celebration that includes the voice of actress and singer Melody Betts, a concert overture called Worship by Coleridge Taylor Perkinson, and much more. I'm Melissa Owsley. Join me tonight at 7 for a live broadcast on your classical NPR.
0: 7 o'clock right here on a Thursday night. This is Mozart. This is the first of the four horn concertos. It was recorded in Cuba, and it's Sarah Willis having an awful lot of fun with the Havana Lyceum Orchestra and Jose Antonio Mendez Padron conducting on your classical NPR.

Just as Mozart wrote that concerto for one of the great horn players of his day and his age, his name was Ignaz Leutgeb, we heard one of the great horn players of our time playing it today. Sarah Willis with the Havana Lyceum Orchestra and Jose Antonio Mendez Padron conducting Mozart's Horn Concerto No. 1, recorded in Cuba. Good afternoon. I'm Tom Cran. Good to have you here for the music. Today's music is sponsored by George and Jenna Hutchinson. Back to 1936, it was a documentary about the Dust Bowl. Virgil Thompson was called on to write the music for a Per Lorentz film. Per Lorentz was identified as the filmmaker of FDR. So that's the time we're talking about here. The music has taken on a life of its own. It's a suite called Plow That Broke the Plains. And Neville Mariner conducts the Los Angeles Chamber Orchestra. This is Virgil

0: That's music that accompanied a movie about the Dust Bowl. It's called The Plow That Broke the Plains. Virgil Thompson wrote the music and Neville Mariner conducted the Los Angeles Chamber Orchestra. Here on Your Classical, Minnesota Public Radio.
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0: And while you're there, you can vote for your favorite American composers. And yes, John Williams, you can vote for him. He's one of the choices. There are many, and you can rank them. And then what we'll do on Friday the 3rd before the holiday weekend is we will count them down. So check that out, too, when you are online at yourclassical.org. 69 degrees in the Twin Cities right now at 4:30. This is by Aoife O'Donovan. You might know her from her singing, her Americana and folk music. And here's a piece by her called Show Me, played by Brooklyn Rider.

Aoife O'Donovan writing music for the quartet Brooklyn Rider. It's called Show Me, and it's from their collection called Brooklyn Rider Almanac, here on your classical Minnesota Public Radio. And back to the movies now. Shostakovich, this is probably one of his best-known pieces, certainly his best-known piece of movie music. It's from a 1955 film called The Gadfly. This is the famous Romance.

film is called The Gadfly. It's where that music comes from. It's a Soviet film from 1955, but it has nothing to do, apparently, with the Soviet Union. It's a swashbuckler set in Italy in the 1830s, and that's the romance. BBC Philharmonic Vasily Sinaisky conducting. 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This is by Clara Schumann. It's one of her best regarded works. It's a piano trio. We're going to hear the second movement of this music played by the Dardingen Piano Trio.

That is a group called the Dartington Piano Trio, playing the Piano Trio by Clara Schumann. That's the second movement. It always makes sense to play either Clara Schumann or Robert Schumann, followed by Brahms. Brahms, a few years younger, was taken under his wing by Robert Schumann, and then he maintained a very intimate friendship with Clara Schumann, especially after Robert's death. Here's what Clara Schumann said about Brahms as we get ready to listen to music from his Third Symphony. I see how difficult it will be for Johannes's work to be understood. Robert's music, Schumann, is always soft and melodious and sweet, which is not always the case with Johannes. As with the man himself, the roughest husk conceals the sweetest kernel.

0: Berlin Philharmonic and Herbert von Karajan, a classic combination for Brahms from the Third Symphony. That's the first movement. It's how it begins. Johannes Brahms, a very productive time in his life. He wrote the Second Symphony, and then in the intervening few years, wrote the Violin Concerto, the two overtures, the Tragic and the Academic Festival, and then the Piano Concerto No. 2, and then that Third Symphony. 1883, it was premiered in Vienna. It brings our time to 5 p.m. This is your classical Minnesota Public Radio, 99.5 KSJN, Minneapolis, St. Paul. 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And if you are, thank you very much.
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0: And the winds are going to pick up. 25-mile-an-hour gusts this evening. Lower 50s by morning. It'll feel sort of autumnal. It's 71 now at 5.

Very nice combination for Poulenc. That's one of his perpetual motion pieces. William Bennett playing the flute and Simon Weinberg guitar, flute and guitar. Bring that little piece to life. Nice texture. It's 5:05, your classical Minnesota Public Radio, Thursday afternoon. I hope your Thursday has gone well. I'm Tom Cran. 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Here's the Helsingborg Symphony Orchestra from Sweden, Oco Kamu, Finnish conductor here for this Swedish symphony by Franz Berwald. This is the first movement of a symphony he called a capricious symphony.

It's called the Capricious Symphony, number 2, by Franz Berwald, the Swede. We heard the Helsingborg Symphony and Oko Camus conducting. It's your classical Minnesota Public Radio, and if you've heard the name Nadia Boulanger, you probably have heard her in connection with some of the very famous composers of the 20th and into the 21st century that studied with her, that went to Paris. She is regarded as one of the music teachers of the 20th century. But she also was a composer. She was teaching composers. She had to be able to write herself. And we're going to hear three pieces now for cello and piano by Nadia Boulanger.

And it's music for cello and piano by maybe history's most famous music teacher. Her name, Nadia Boulanger. She taught Copland and Philip Glass and Virgil Thompson and dozens more. And that was Lucy Mauro at the piano and Amit Peled playing the cello. Now, Amit Peled is going to be here in Minnesota with the Minnesota Sinfonia. And starting on Monday, they are doing 6 different concerts in the Twin Cities in the Violins of Hope concert series. And you can find out more at violinsofhopemn.org. But in collaboration with the JCC, going to present this series of concerts with musicians performing on some of the violins in this remarkable historical collection. So again, check that out, violinsofhopemn.org, and everywhere from Northwestern University to Augsburg to a couple of churches in the Twin Cities to Bethel University for the final concert. We'll have more about that next week here on Your Classical Minnesota Public Radio. And not long ago, our colleagues on NPR News did a story as well of this Violins of Hope project, historical project. Well, it is Thursday afternoon, and it's 5:28, and this is for harp. The harpist's name here is Kyung-hee Kim Sutra, playing a favorite French air. That's the title.

0: think of your favorite French pastry or confection. That's what that is musically. It's a favorite French air, and it is like a meringue or just thinking of different macaron, those thin, crispy French cookies with a filling. Kyung-hee Kim Sutra playing the harp, playing a favorite French air by Sophia Dussek. Your Classical Minnesota Public Radio, good afternoon. You've made it to 5:35 now on this Thursday.
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0: We're at 68 degrees now in the Twin Cities, and we're going to get some winds tonight up to 25 miles an hour, and the temperature dropping to maybe low 50s by morning, which might feel chilly, especially with that chance of rain tomorrow in the afternoon mostly, and a high of 75. 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Theater La Te Da produces musical theater in Minneapolis. More at lateda.org. Chopin now. This is a Polish dance that he is using here to great effect. The concert rondo known as Krakowiak. Joel Fan and the Northwest Sinfonietta.

takes a while to build up. And then it is, as we're told, the Krakowiak is a fast-paced, syncopated Polish dance from Krakow. Krakowiak is the name of that concert rondo for piano and orchestra by Chopin. And it was pianist Joel Fan and the Northwest Sinfonietta. Here on your classical Minnesota Public Radio. Another in our Proud to Be features coming up at 6. We're going to hear from cellist Seth Parker Woods. We're going to hear Maren Alsop conduct Bernstein, her hero, her musical hero, she says. And we're going to hear the first string quartet by Beethoven, played by the Emerson Quartet, worth staying tuned for. But right now, this is a famous overture by Franz von Suppé, Poet and Peasant.

0: The Poet and Peasant Overture by Franz von Suppé, Detroit Symphony and Paul Perret conducting. 6 o'clock, and this is your classical Minnesota Public Radio, 99.5 KSJN, Minneapolis, St. Paul. 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
0: So check it out, and while you're there online at yourclassical.org, make sure you vote for your favorite American composers, rank them, submit those votes, and then on Friday, the 3rd of July, just ahead of holiday weekend, we'll count them down and play your favorites. In 1 hour, we'll take you to Orchestra Hall for a special live broadcast. When's the last time you heard a concerto for Hammond organ? You'll hear that.
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3: I am Seth Parker Woods, a cellist and professor here in Los Angeles. Well, it's been a long time, I guess, since I first came out. And in those moments, that was filled with a sense of joy, but also uncertainty. I guess if I answer that now, that is being comfortable in my body, existing in multiple spaces and trying to show up as wholly and fully as myself. In many ways, you know, I was a very shy, very, very shy kid. Mid, late high school, I really started to come out of a shell. But still, you know, kind of code switching and moving between so many different worlds. And at this point now, I find that it is important to not have to or feel like programmed or to kind of go against that social programming to minimize myself, but fully walk into those rooms and truly take up that space and truly tell those stories. I guess in the last 10 years, I've started really actively choosing work to perform, to champion that scares me a little bit, but that speaks truth to the person I have become or I've grown into in my comfortability, but also into leaning even more into my queerness and putting more of that on display.
2: That was Seth Parker Woods, and this is Proud to Be from Your Classical, celebrating Pride Month and the lives and accomplishments of LGBTQIA artists in classical music. 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

Damien Jeter's music, a cantata based on one by Bach. His is called A Cantata for a More Hopeful Tomorrow, and that is the last movement, Hope. We heard Undie Marie Moore, soprano, the Washington Chorus, Eugene Rogers conducting, and that was Seth Parker Woods playing the cello, from whom we heard right at 6 o'clock in our Proud to Be segment. Well, it's 6:07. This is your classical Minnesota Public Radio, and our programming is sponsored by George and Jenna Hutchinson. Maren Alsop says Leonard Bernstein is her musical hero, and here she is to conduct the overture to Wonderful Town.

You get all those tunes? That's the wrong note rag at the end. And we also heard My Darling Eileen, that Irish one. And why, oh, why, oh, why, oh? Why did I ever leave Ohio? It's actually just called Ohio. And it's love. It's love. Leonard Bernstein wrote those tunes with Compton and Green lyrics. Wonderful town. And we heard the Sao Paulo Symphony and Marin Alsop. A show that answers the question, what do Rosalind Russell, Carol Channing, Nancy Walker, Phyllis Diller, Elaine Stritch, and Lauren Bacall all have in common? They've all played the role of Ruth, the lead in Wonderful Town. And Cloris Leachman as well. I'm Tom Crenn with the music for you. 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So we go from Carol Channing, Phyllis Diller, and Elaine Stritch to the Emerson String Quartet. What radio show ever did that for you? What station? Your classical NPR, that's who. Here's the Emerson String Quartet for Beethoven's String Quartet number 1.

0: The Emerson String Quartet playing the first of Beethoven's String Quartets, number one. Your classical NPR. I'm Tom Cran, 641. In 19 minutes, we're going to have a special concert by the Minnesota Orchestra. You're going to hear a concerto for Hammond organ and more, but that's by Brian Raphael Nabors, and a lot more music to look ahead to the Juneteenth holiday tomorrow. So be with us. That'll be live for you in just, like I said, 19 minutes here on your classical NPR.
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0: Sally Beamish. This is the Caledonian Road. That's where she grew up in London, on the Caledonian Road, but it also looks north to Scotland. Here's the Swedish Chamber Orchestra.

The Caledonian Road by Sally Beamish. We heard the Swedish Chamber Orchestra. To take us to 7 p.m. in a special live Minnesota Orchestra concert, here's the Empire Brass and some

0: Jesu Joy of Man's Desiring by Johann Sebastian Bach. We heard Empire Brass and Douglas Major playing the organ, making a gently joyful noise. I'm Tom Cran, back with more music tomorrow at 3. 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
0: 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Lower 50s and clear tonight. Tomorrow, rain showers possible through the morning and the afternoon, mid-70s. I'll push this button, and we'll go to Orchestra Hall next.
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